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2: 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I am Anne Akeju. I want to share with you a simple life-changing truth on the power of positivity. In a world full of challenges, positivity is our beacon of hope. When the weight of our struggles feel overwhelming, positivity just doesn't become a mindset. It becomes a way of life. A positive mindset does not mean ignoring reality or pretending everything is perfect. It means seeing the good in every situation, finding joy in small moments, and believing in brighter days ahead. It means choosing to see hope even in difficult situations and focusing on solutions rather than problems. Think about it. When you wake up with a grateful heart, your day starts on a brighter note. When you give a simple smile or kind word to someone, you can uplift someone's spirit. Positive words and actions create ripples that spread far and wide, touching lives in ways we may never see. Embracing positivity means facing challenges with courage and an open heart. It's about believing in your strength to overcome obstacles and grow from them. When you support and uplift each other, you create a community of resilience and hope. Positivity is what binds us together, making us stronger. So, I encourage you, choose positivity every day. Be the light in someone's darkness and the hope in someone's despair. Surround yourself with people who lift you up and be that person for someone else. Remember, positivity is not just a feeling. It's a choice and it's also a way of life. And that choice can transform your life today. Stay hopeful, stay grateful, and keep shining. Thank you for listening. Until next time, I am Anne Akeju. God bless you.

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3: We understand from scriptures that the blessings of the Lord is what culminate in the breakthroughs of man. And Abraham was old and stricken in age, and the Lord has blessed him in everything. Genesis 24 and verse 1. And God said to him in Genesis 12, get thee out of thy country, to a land that I will show you, and I will there make of you a great nation, and I will bless you. I will bless you. It is the blessing of God that makes men. It is the blessings of God that make men. And I will bless you and make thy name great. So it is his blessings that blesses and makes great. And I will make thy name great, and thou shalt be a blessing. And his blessings are irreversible. And I will bless him that blesses you, and him that curses you, I will curse. And then came Jacob. I won't let you go until you bless me, because blessing made my father. I need the blessing. And God said, what is your name? He said, Jacob. He said, no, your name shall no longer be Jacob, but Israel. It is his blessing that changes names. God is changing somebody's name here today. And then came Isaac. The man went forward. He was strong. The Lord blessed him. And the Philistines envy them. It is his blessings that turns you to the envy of your world. Now, somebody is encountering God's blessing life today. That looks like you. Let me hear your loudest amen. He said, the blessings of thy father has prevailed in your life above your progenitors. It is by his blessings that men stand out. Therefore, I decree an encounter with his blessings for you today. Father, thank you for where you have brought us to as individuals in our various businesses and careers. And thank you for where you are taking us to. Therefore, Jesus, by the power of your Holy Spirit, open a new chapter to everyone today. Open a new chapter to everyone here today. In Jesus' name. Give the Lord a big hand, and please, you may be seated. Welcome to the second in the series of our business and career breakthrough service. I believe this miracle service is opening a new chapter to everyone present here. Amen. You believe that? Let me hear your loudest amen. Amen. Let me hear your loudest amen. Amen. Who are you to call for a career and breakthrough service? Where do you get your authority from?

In Luke 9, verse 1, Jesus called his 12 disciples and gave them power and authority over all devils and to cure diseases. He gave them power, then he gave them authority. And that became the platform for their outstanding accomplishment. They had power and they had authority from God to get on the job. Now chapter 10 verse 1, he gave them power. And they went forth and said, even devils were subject to us in your name when they returned. He said, I beheld Satan fall like lightning from heaven. Because when I sent you forth, I gave you power to tread upon serpents and scorpions and over all the paths of the enemy, and nothing shall by any means hurt you as you do. He gave them power. He gave them authority so they could deliver. Jesus came down. He said, the Spirit of the Lord is upon me, for he has anointed me. He has authorized me. He has empowered me. To be anointed means to be empowered and to be authorized. He has anointed me and empowered me to preach the glad tidings to the poor. To set at liberty them that are bruised. To open the prison gates. Now you see, he knew the source of his authority. And he could deliver his mission in a grand style. Paul the apostle came and said, unto me who am least of all saints is this grace given, to make all men see what is the mystery in the fellowship of Christ. He knew that something was given him. Ephesians chapter 3 verse 8 or to 11. Peter came on the scene and said, silver or gold have I none, but such as I have, give unto thee. In the name of Jesus of Nazareth, rise up and walk. He knew he was given authority to get the sick back on their feet. At the onset of this meeting, I'd like to show you my source of authority for calling you together. In the early hours of 27th of August 1987, I was in one of those embassy suites in Tulsa, Oklahoma, getting ready to be on my way to California for a meeting, and then came a mighty visitation of the Spirit in the hotel room. And he said in conclusion, arise, get back home and make my people rich. Neat and clear. It was so urgent, I couldn't wait to carry through with my programs. I busted a major convention. I tell you something? That will make it look like pride, arrogance, and lack of integrity. Because I heard God too clearly to pretend not to hear him. So God sent me as one of his frontline agents for rescuing the people from this part of the world from going down the drain. Arise, get back home and make my people rich. While contemplating on this, light broke out. And Paul the apostle said, as poor and yet making many rich. That was my powerful impetus for undertaking this mandate. And the first thing I did when I came back was to set up what we call breakthrough in business seminars that held in hotels. And it will be interesting for you to know that the first one held in Maiduguri at Lake Chad Hotel. The first one, get back home.
home and make my people rich. So I went to the region of poverty to attack it. And that came on and on and on. As poor and yet making many rich. That means you don't need to look like it. Just go and declare what I've given you to do. And as I obeyed him, he began to turn destinies around. To the glory of God, this ministry has remained a frontliner in promoting, in declaring the prosperity of the saints for the last days. And not only saying it, but also proving it. Somebody here will emerge a living proof from here. You believe that? Let me hear your loudest amen. You believe that? Let me hear your loudest amen. Then in 1989, I had another visitation. On the 17th of July, 19th of July, 1989, the Lord came and visited me in the room saying, arise, get down to Lagos and raise me a people. Get down to Lagos and raise me a people. Arise, get down to Lagos and raise me a people. It was so strong. The same day, I dispatched someone from Kaduna down to Lagos. By September of that year, Winners Chapel was born. Can I hear your loudest amen? And we entered Lagos promoting the breakthrough in business seminar month by month in the hotels. Until the hotel became too choky, can't take people anymore. People were fainting under the heat. So the church was built as a breakthrough platform for God's people. Arise, get down to Lagos and raise me a people. Arise, get down to Lagos and raise me a people. Every time God gives an order, he backs it up with authority. So we are not on this assignment in want of what to do. We are in pursuit of the delivery of a divine mandate. Everyone under the sound of my voice today is ordained a giant for the kingdom. Everyone here is ordained a giant for the kingdom. Somebody believe that? Let me hear your loudest amen. It's clear, therefore, from those two major encounters that this ministry has a very clear breakthrough mandate. A very clear breakthrough mandate. Then two visionary encounters followed. God sent the same thing twice. 15th of July 76, 15/7/96. And 17:297. Here is what God said. I'm going to read it to you. I have made Lagos your first headquarters from where you will shake your world. Now hear this. That means the Lagos church is a family of world shakers. Family of what? That this church is a congregation of world shakers. Let all the world shakers in the house shout glory. From where you will shake your world. He said, build with me a people to be envied. A people of attraction. A people of honor. And by them, I will storm the world. Now hear this. Everyone in this family, by this prophetic mandate, is a man and a woman to be envied. If you think you are one of them, let me hear your loudest amen. That means
every man and woman on this platform is a person of attraction. That means 10 men will be holding to your skirt saying, we will go with you. Strangers will be running after God through you. He said, a people of honor. Everyone in this family is a honorable member of the kingdom. You are not an ordinary person. You are an honorable person. You are an honorable person. So whatever is contrary to honor, whatever depicts shame and reproach, must not be identified with you. Shout with me, glory. Shout with me, glory. He said, and by them I will storm the world. So who are the people gathered here? Come and say, words Thomas. Say it loud, words Thomas. It's important for you to follow through this prophetic mandate so you can be able to plug into it and key into it. He said, build with me a people of depth. Depth. D-E-P-T-H. A revolutionary army by depths and revelations. And I will take this world by storms. That means this army of men will be reigning by deep insight. By what? They will be operating by the depths of divine revelations. These will be men and women who are operating on the mystery wavelength of the kingdom. They are operating on the mystery frequency. They are not operating by the stories. They are not quoting scriptures. They are riding the wings of mysteries. They are riding what? These are men and women riding the waves of mysteries. Riding the waves of mysteries. Riding the waves of mysteries. A revolutionary army, he said, and by them, I will take this world by storms. Men, who are the ones here? Come and say, world takers. So we have an army of world shakers, world Thomas, and world takers. That means in your profession, you will take the world.

He said, I have given you the people. Now build them with me. Give them purpose. Impart visions to them. School them into exploits. Who are the ones gathered here? Men and women of exploits. Come and say, men and women of exploits. You see, you cannot partake of the fulfillment of a prophecy you don't believe. He said, and blessed is she that believeth, for there shall be a performance of those things which were told her from the Lord. No prophecy fulfills itself. It is the veracity of the believer that provokes fulfillment of prophecy. It's not just, okay, it will happen somehow. It may happen. I don't know whether I'm still within the age bracket where it could happen. I can't tell, but in case it happens, why not? It doesn't happen by guessing. It's active engagement of the forces of faith that brings prophecy to fulfillment. Active engagement of the forces of faith is what guarantees fulfillment of prophecy. So we have on this platform world shakers, world stormers, and world takers. As many as in the house, let me hear your loudest glory. Shout it as if you are sure you are one of them. Shout it convincingly. He said, school them, that means train them into exploits. You can't wish men into exploits. You train into exploits. Amen. David had some young fellows that would be likened to Lagos area boys, people without identity. They had no training. They were raw ruffians. He gathered them into a training camp and they became the mighty men of David. Man, they were trained into exploits. Abraham armed his own army, his own trained army, born in his house, and they pursued the enemy and overtook them and rescued Lot. Schooled them into exploits. And he said, release them into their destinies. Every destiny has been withheld. I command a release today. Every aspect of your destiny that is being withheld, I command a release today. Every aspect of any man's destiny that is being bastardized, I command a release today. Somebody believe that, let me hear your loudest amen. Thank you, Jesus. He said, walk with me, my son, as I raise a new generation of saints by your hands. What do you have in this house? A new generation of saints. Men and women taking supernatural command in their various fields of endeavor. A new generation of saints. Men and women that they will be said about them, these that turn the world upside down have come either also. They are the people that are here. Can I hear your loudest amen? Let me hear your loudest amen. So the Winners family is a breakthrough company. And the company you keep is what determines what accompanies you. The Winners family is a breakthrough company. There was a city here in Nigeria when we started planting churches, intra-city. They said, look, we can give any other church room in this place, but when you give Winners room, they take over. You give Winners room, they do what? There is a takeover anointing on this commission. What do I call it? There's a takeover anointing on this commission, and the company you keep determines what accompanies you. Genesis 13 verse 5. And Lot also
which went forth with the blessed, had great possessions. Lot also, which went with Abraham, had flocks and herds and tents. He only went with. He was not called. He went with the called, and the blessedness of the calling came upon him. Listen to me. You have come into this breakthrough company. The virtues of breakthrough that's upon this commission and upon his anointing is your portion. I said, it's your portion. I said, it's your portion. I said, it's your portion. I said, it's your portion. Somebody's breaking forth already. You know, he that walks with the wise shall be wise, but a companion of fools shall be destroyed. That means he that walks with the blessed shall be blessed. You keep a breakthrough company, you enjoy breakthroughs. You keep a failure company, you become a victim of failures. The company you keep is vital to the future that awaits you. The company you keep is vital to the future that awaits you. I belong to a ministry family where they don't know failure. And so the failure-proof anointing on that family is evident in my life. I belong to the Hagees family where you maintain relevance until death. And you maintain stronger relevance after death. I belong to the Copeland's family where they don't talk lack nor beg for things. Where they don't borrow nor beg. And it's showing. The company you keep is vital. Don't leave the church and go keep company with devils. They will tear down your treasures. Somebody's blessed in this house. Maybe the challenge with your business today is that you have tied with unbelievers in doing it. And you have turned God off. And now you are struggling to prevail. But by strength shall no man prevail. We prevail by blessings. And blessed is the man that walketh not in the counsel of the ungodly, nor standeth in the way of sinners, nor sit in the seat of scoffers, but whose delight is in the law of his God, upon it he doth meditate day and night. He shall be like a tree planted by rivers of water, no dry season. You keep a godly company, you don't suffer dry seasons. Thank you, Father. I therefore speak by the Spirit of the Lord. God sent me into this world as one of his principal agents of breakthrough. God sent me to this world as one of his principal agents of big breakthrough. Get down home and usher my people into realms of breakthroughs. And I came back home and I began to see them just breaking forth. And see another army of men breaking forth into a new realm today. Every time God calls, he commits himself to deliver the purpose of that calling. 1 Thessalonians chapter 5 and verse 24. And blessed is, he said, faithful is he that calleth thee, who also will do it. I'm speaking to you what he put in my mouth, and God's integrity is committed to confirm it. Therefore, I decree the path of an army of business, professional, and career giants here. Today is declared the birthday of an army of giants in this house. To
today is declared your birthday as a giant in the kingdom. Today is declared your birthday as a giant in the kingdom. You know, the Lord sent a word into Jacob, and it lighted upon Israel. God can send a man as a light to a nation. He can send a man as a light to a continent. He can send a man as a light to the world. And you all know that light shines brightest at source. As the Lord liveth, the breakthrough mandate on this commission and the breakthrough anointing upon my life breaks forth in your life today. Isaiah chapter 9 and verse 8. The Lord sent a word into Jacob and it's lighted upon Israel. Psalm 36 and verse 9, speaking about God, he said, Psalm 36 and verse 9, in thy light, for with thee is the fountain of life, in thy light shall we see light. So there are people sent as light bearers, and by their light we see light. There are apostles, prophets, pastors, teachers, and evangelists who are sent to the body for the perfecting of the spiritual understanding of the faith of the saints, till we all come into the unity of faith, because it's spiritual understanding that begets faith. So they are sent to show us what we don't see, so our spiritual understanding can blossom, and we can come to the same level of faith that you operate in. Somebody's breaking forth here. Ephesians chapter 4 verse 8 to 10. God has set up men and women in the body of Christ who are light bearers, and through whose light we see light. Through their light we see light. We saw a man in scriptures by name Zechariah. Zechariah came forth as a prophet with a very clear mandate from heaven. And there was a young man by name Uzziah who became king in Israel. And the Bible said he sought God, that is Uzziah, sought God in the days of Zechariah, who had understanding in the visions of God. And as long as he saw the Lord in the light that Zechariah had, God made him to prosper. Amen. He didn't have the light. He was trading the light that Zechariah had. And the Bible said, God made him to prosper. 2 Chronicles 26 and verse 5. God made him to prosper. God gave him victory, verse 7, against his enemies. Verse 14, he was marvelously helped. He invented engines. Now listen to me. Under this breakthrough anointing, I release an army of inventors in the kingdom. People creating and generating solutions to lifetime problems. Somebody believe that? Let me hear your loudest amen. One of our young men testified today in the service that he invented an electric iron that does not require power. Amen. So whether light is taken off or light is on, it doesn't matter. You can still be neat going to work. Glory to God. Glory to God. And you know, he went through Bible school and then the heavens opened. He just left, he said, he got to a point where I couldn't move forward. So he decided to go to Bible school for 3 weeks. And then the heavens opened. A revolutionary army by depths of revelations. By depths. And then the solution came. Somebody's breaking forth here today. What is important is to assess the light that guarantees a flight. Whether you got it directly or got it through anointed vessels, just get the light. By the light given to Copeland, I saw light.
I was reading his book and that of his wife, and then light sprang up. Thou hast the fountain of life, and in thy light shall we see light. Shall we see light? So there are men and women planted in the body of Christ as light bearers. And as we encounter the light that they had, we enjoy the flight that they enjoy. Somebody's breaking forth with this morning. That looks like you. Let me hear your loudest amen. Now listen to this. In this prophetic breakthrough empowerment session, what are you to expect? One, expect to be quickened, as the word is going right now. Expect to be quickened. Expect the sleepy aspect of your spiritual life to jack back to life. John 6 and 63. It is the spirit that quickeneth. The flesh profited nothing. The words I've spoken to you, they are spirit and they are life. Expect the quickening power in the word to come upon you. What am I to expect as I'm listening to this prophetic word? Expect to be quickened. Expect the sleepy part of you to bounce back to life. Expect a spiritual awakening by the anointing on the word. What am I to expect under this anointed word? Number two, expect to be imparted. As the word is going, Ezekiel chapter 2 and verse 2.

spake unto me and set me upon my feet, that I heard him that spake with me. And the spirit that is upon the man speaking enters into me as he spake unto me. I sat in a meeting years ago, and here was this anointed man speaking. If the ministration of death be glorious, how much more glorious shall the ministration of the Spirit be? And immediately light sprang up. Not only the spring of light, something began tickling in my intellect. The next exam I wrote, sir, I made 100. 100? He came to me and said, Lord, I'm understanding this too much. My brain almost exploded. Why? He painted a picture of the glory, the intellectual beauty in Daniel, and that whatever it is then, it's not comparable to what is available to us now. Is somebody hearing what I'm saying? So it was not the revelation, it was an entrance. There was an entrance of a spirit. Now expect to be imparted with the breakthrough unction. As this world is going on, expect the spirit, the breakthrough anointing to enter into you. Expect the breakthrough unction to enter into you. Come practice what the spirit does. You only need to be imparted to operate in it. From that time on till tomorrow, this brain has very strange capacity for absorbing, analyzing, and dealing with issues without stress. Somebody is encountering something right here. Can I tell you this? There's a breakthrough anointing on my life. It is so tangible. It's so handleable. It's provenly undeniable. You can tap into it. And the spirit entered into me, and he spake unto me, and set me up upon my feet, and I heard him that spake with me. So we don't just get informed or enlightened by anointed men. When they get on the platform, we are imparted with the same spirit. I encountered the man T.L. Osborne, 1976. In a very dramatic encounter. I've shared that many times. And I heard the Holy Ghost's voice for the first time. When we met real life for the first time in 1990, he said, as I listen to you, David, it's as if I've always known all of the times. I said, it's true. The same spirit operating in him entered into me as I was reading his writings in the purpose of Pentecost. It was so tangible, it was so real. I yearn to see the duplication of this breakthrough anointing on the life of every winner. It speaks in all areas of life. Therefore, receive it in the name of Jesus. Expect to be imparted. Number three. Expect the visions of your life to be unveiled. Hosea chapter 12 and verse 10. I have also spoken by the prophets. I have multiplied visions and used similitudes by the ministry of the prophets. So God multiplies visions by the ministry of prophets. As they begin to speak, he begins to unveil the next chapters of your life. So in this meeting, somebody's catching a new light. As Kenneth Hagin was speaking in July 1986, in the course of the message, I was caught up into heaven. I have also spoken by the prophets, and I have multiplied visions and used similitudes by the ministry of the prophets. He was speaking. I was in the gallery. I wasn't in the main bowl. And then God brought me into

visions and revelations as he was speaking. The vision is still here today. My son David, the baton has been passed over to you. I saw his face transfigured to the face of a little baby. I saw with my eyes. And I saw oil dripping down the, flowing down his cheeks. And something in that was fired into my spirit. I began groaning and crying and wailing and sobbing. In the midst of it, my son David, the baton has been passed over to you. Somebody's taking a baton here today. Let me hear your loudest amen if you are there. Somebody's taking a baton here today. Somebody's receiving a breakthrough baton today. You are receiving a breakthrough baton today. Somebody's receiving a breakthrough baton today. You are receiving a breakthrough baton today. You are receiving a breakthrough baton today. In the name of Jesus. Thank you, Father. Hallelujah. What am I to expect as this anointing begins to flow by the word of the Lord? Expect to be turned into another man. Is somebody turning right here? Man, I returned from that journey in 1986. Everybody saw the difference. Everybody did what? Everybody saw the difference. It was clearer than Sprite. Clearer than Sprite. Everybody saw the difference. Somebody is here today. Not even tomorrow. By the time you get home today, they will see the difference. I was only away for 1 week. I came back, the difference was too clear. One of the old men that met me in that place also lived in Kaduna. And when he came back, he came to our church for the first time. And when he was a baby, this man was about 76. When he was a baby, his stepmother carried him up and he fell down. And from babyhood, he carried waist pain. And when he entered the church first day after my return, he said it was like you are unwinding a chain from the buttock of a monkey. Ooh. He knew liberty for the first time since childhood. He knew liberty. That is, the unction on Kenneth again became instantly evident. Became what? Instantly evident. There is somebody here, the breakthrough anointing upon his servant, under whose teaching you are sitting right now, will be tangibly evident in your life. Expect to be turned into another man. 1 Samuel chapter 10, verse 5 and 6. He said, you will come to the hill of God, where is the garrison of the Philistines. And you will, it will come to pass that thou shalt come thither into the city. You come into the midst of prophets. And as they begin to prophesy, he said, you shall prophesy with them. Verse 6. And you shall be turned into another man. Abba. He was turned, his status was supernaturally changed. He was turned into another man. You appear in your business place tomorrow as another man. You appear in your offices tomorrow as another man. You appear in your home today as another man. In the name of Jesus. Expect to be turned into another man. Expect to be turned into another man. And verse 10 to 12, it came to pass that this man, Saul, became a proverbial success. Is Saul also among the prophets? Somebody's living here today. You'll be turned to the next proverbial success. Your breakthrough will become a reference point. I said, your breakthrough will become a reference point.
Your breakthrough will become a reference point. Your breakthrough will become a reference point. Your breakthrough will become a reference point. Your breakthrough will become a reference point. Your breakthrough will become a reference point. Your breakthrough will become a reference point. Your breakthrough will become a reference point. Thank you, Father. My prayer today is that somebody here will return as another man. Amen. You are that person, let me hear your loudest amen. You are that person, let me hear your loudest amen. You are that person, let me hear your loudest amen. How to activate prophetic blessings. I'll take you through a few keys on activating prophetic blessings. How to activate prophetic blessings. It's clear from what I've said thus far that the breakthrough battle is not to the strong, neither is the breakthrough race to the swift. Nor yet favor in your pursuit to men of skill. It is the blessings of God that makes the difference. Can I hear your amen? Proverbs 10:22. It is the blessings of the Lord that make it rich. And that without struggles. And that without struggles. And that without struggles. It is the blessings of the Lord that make it rich. And that without struggles. And that without struggles. It is the blessings of the Lord that make it rich, and that without struggles. God blessed Abraham and he became very rich in cattle, in silver, and in gold. He was rich because he was blessed. He was not blessed because he was rich. He was rich because he was blessed. The man went forward and worked strong. He became very great. And the Lord blessed him. Isaac went forward. Not because he was very strong, but he was blessed. He was not blessed because he went forward. He went forward because he was blessed. After 21 years of struggle, Jacob still knew there's a place, a vacuum of blessing. He said, God, I won't let you go until you bless me. Because my forefathers were made by blessings. I cannot be made by sweat. Bless me! He said, okay. You have prevailed. He travailed for 21 years. He prevailed one night. You have struggled for years. Now it's time to live as a miracle. It's time to live as a miracle. It's time to live as a miracle. It's time to live as a miracle. Genesis 32 and verse 24 to 28. Thy name shall no longer be Jacob, but Israel. For as a prince, thou hast power with God and with man, and hast prevailed. And hast prevailed. Verse 28. And hast prevailed. So we prevail by blessings, not by struggles, not by sweatings. We prevail by blessings. We prevail by blessings. This generation must come humble and understand the real myth behind breakthrough. Amen. We must come humble, come down from your pride ride on horsebacks, and come back to yourself. Men in the kingdom only prevail by blessings. We command breakthroughs by blessings, not by sweatings.

0: How do we activate the breakthrough blessings from prophets? Breakthrough blessings from prophets. One, receive them as prophets. Receive them as prophets. He that receiveth a prophet in the name of a prophet, he shall receive the prophet's reward. Matthew 10:41. Don't receive a prophet as your friend. You can't tap into his breakthrough prophetic blessings. You must receive him as a prophet. Don't receive a prophet as your son, in case you have one. He that receiveth a prophet in the name of a prophet, he shall receive a prophet's reward. This is so important. There are God-sent prophets. There are self-styled prophets. But when you come across a God-sent to you prophet, the prophet sent to you by God, receive him as a prophet, then you can tap into the fullness of the breakthrough blessings that he carries. Receive him as a prophet. The shrewd woman said to the husband, I perceive this is a man of God. I perceive this is a man of God. Let's make room for him. Now, anytime he's passing through town, he may have where to stay. And they make an upper room for him. And their case was closed as far as having children was concerned. That he said to Elisha, oh man of God, don't deceive me. That is, my womb is removed. My fallopian tubes are gone. My ovaries are gone. Nothing reproductive remains inside me. But by receiving him as a man of God, God is taught her dignity. God is taught her dignity. He received Elisha as a man of God. And then the blessing of a man of God fell on that house. Something is falling on your life right now. Something is falling on your life right now. Something is falling on your life right now. Something is falling on your life right now. God, in introducing the G.O. to me, who now is my father in the Lord, he said, send for my servant Adeboye, and I will have him lay hands on you. Now, God introduced him as his servant. So I received him as a man of God. And he came and opened up the future of the ministry without any natural discussion. Somebody see here, name me here. February 5, 1986, the Lord said to me, arise, get down to Benin and meet my servant there. What? Your servant? Benson Idahosa? Your servant? He said, get down to Benin and meet my servant there. And I took off as usual the following day, ran down to Benin. And the Lord told him, inside his room, he said, get down to the door and open the door. There's a young man from the north. I sent him to you. He has had many bad things about you, but I sent him. And then when we sat down, I said, sir, by the reasons of what I've heard about you, I never thought we'd ever see together. He said, God told me before you enter. You see, when you receive a prophet as a prophet, you encounter the prophet's reward. Please listen to me. If you listen to men, you'll be deaf to God. Those who listen to men hardly hear from God. If you want to hear from God, open your spiritual ears and hear. We are flowing in dimensions of fortune today because of some things that happened. 1987, I placed a seed in this man of God. He didn't ask me. He didn't need it. God told me what to do. And as I placed that seed in his hand, to show that he didn't need it, he said, bring forth your hand. And he said, he put it back in my hand. He said, I placed this seed back in your hand.
1: He didn't count it.
0: And I've just told him it's dollars. I didn't tell him how much it was. He said, I place this back in your hand. And from today, this hand will never know dryness. That was November 1987. Receive a prophet as a prophet, and the prophet's rewards will be flowing unhindered in your life. Is somebody still listening to me? That is how, one of the ways to activate the breakthrough blessings of a prophet. Number two. Have faith in his ministry. Believe in his ministry. Believe in his ministry. The ministry of the prophet you don't believe cannot prosper you. Believe in the Lord your God shall be established, and believe also in his prophets, and so shall ye prosper. You have received this person, now you must believe his ministry. You must believe his ministry. Believe his ministry. Second Chronicles chapter 20, verse 20. I'm saying this to you because I am a beneficiary of prophetic blessings, and I know how to activate them. He taught me on time how to activate prophetic blessings, and I'm flowing in them. Man, my wars have ceased years ago. Jesus could not perform any major miracle, and he marveled at the unbelief. So the flow of prophetic blessings is a function of the quality of your faith in the ministry of that prophet. The quality of your faith in the ministry of that prophet. Number three, honor him in your heart. Honor him in your heart. You know, it's possible to honor anybody with your lips. It's all matter of courtesy. And after he turned back, you ease. He would think I respect him. Yeah. You ease. He said, these people draw near me with their mouth, and with their lips do they honor me, but their heart is far from me. Isaiah 29 and verse 13. It is the honor of the heart that counts. That is what entitles you to the honor virtues of that prophet. Every prophet of God carries divine honor virtues. And only men and women that honor them from their heart can connect with the flow of such virtues. You know, he said to Moses, and you will take some of the honor upon you and place on him. So every prophet carries divine honor virtues. You know that in Numbers 27, when he said you call on the 70 elders, and then you lay your hands upon them, and then they will bear the burden with you. Then he called Joshua and said, you will also present him before Eleazar and put some of the honor on you upon him. So every prophet carries honor virtues, and only men and women that honor them from the heart can assess it. Glory to God. Only men and women that honor them from their hearts can assess it.

Before I became a boy, a man of God, I was one of Egan's boys and one of Copeland's boys. Before anybody becomes a man, he must first be a boy. Before you become a boy, you are first a kid. You can't be born a man. I was carrying Egan's books on my head from place to place, advertising the blessings in the books. I've never seen the man in my eye with my eyes. But the blessing in the book was turning me on. Many more needs to see this. And the same honor of spreading the word of faith through the print media fell on me. I'm not sure that any other author in this charismatic movement has our volume in circulation. Our books are used today as manuals in major countries of the world in their Bible studies. Honor them, then you partake of the honor that they carry. Honor them before you can partake of the honor that they carry. Honor them. Honor them. There are no self-made men in the world. Yes, sir. It is the inputs of others that make men. Honor them from your heart. Don't pose as if you found these things. Honor the sources from where you got them from. Everybody in this church, in this ministry, knows Kenneth Egan without meeting them. How many agree with that? Everybody knows Copeland. Most of you have met him. Everybody knows Osborne. Because the honor that is due to them is given them spiritually. He taught me who the Holy Ghost is. Egan taught me what faith is all about. Copeland taught me what prosperity is all about. And here we were one day here in Canaan land. We were there at the guest house, and then the man Copeland said to me, "David, stand up." And I stood up. Then he removed his coat. He said, "Put it on." And I put it on. He said, "It fits." I said, "This must be a mantle." He said, "Yes, you got it." He said, "The Lord just spoke to me now that all the suits I came with on this trip be dropped for you." So I bodily carried this mantle. After running after him since 1977, I love his name. I love his look. I love his family. I honor his language. What he says is law to me. And God said, "Boy, you are due for that honor." Friends, when I will be 80, like he's going to now, I will be running around the world stronger than he's running around the world. Buy that with money. If there are four more services today, I can handle it. And if I feel like keeping you here till 4, 8 p.m., I'll keep you here. Nothing wrong. I'd like you to understand this. You need to know how to maximize this blessing. The honor must be heart-based, heart-seated honor, not mouth-faked. But heart-seated honor entitles you to it. Thank you, Father. Thank you, Father. How to activate the breakthrough blessings of a prophet. Receive his person, believe his ministry, and then honor him from your heart. Can I hear your loudest amen? Can I hear your loudest amen? Can I hear your loudest amen? Amen? Now we had a season in town, and it was a season of uncertainties. There was famine in the land, and a woman was about to eat her last food with her son so they could die. You don't die by sickness, you die for lack of food in those days. And then
showed up a prophet carrying a breakthrough unction on him and said to the woman, make for me first. And he said, I have only one last meal for me and my son to eat and die. He said, make for me first, and then the cruse of oil shall not fail, and the barrel of flour shall not finish. 1 Kings 17, verse 8 to 15. The widow of Zarephath had a breakthrough encounter with the prophetic ministry of Elijah. And God supernaturally blessed him. One way of activating prophetic blessings is through prophet's offerings. What do I call it? Prophet's offerings. Prophet offerings. Prophet offerings. True prophets don't need it. And I think you should know what I'm talking about. True prophets don't need it. It is the fake ones that can vouch for it. True prophets will never need it because true prophets are divinely supplied for. Elijah was feeding fat at the brook called Cherith. The boss of the hour bringing him cake and flesh. And it was by the brook. God had to dry up the brook so he could go and rescue the widow. Elijah was being divinely supplied for. He would never need it. But prophet's offerings or prophetic seed is one of the triggers of prophetic blessings. Can I hear your loudest amen? And so it came to pass that the barrel of flour was not exhausted and the cruse of oil did not fail according to the word of Elijah. So these prophets, we can trigger their blessings through prophetic seed. Can I hear your loudest amen? Amen.

0: This includes prophetic financial seed. It includes prophetic service seed. Here is Elisha that was pouring water on the hand of Elijah. It includes service seed. It includes honor seed, like I taught you all. You can activate prophetic blessings by your financial seed. 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You do services for such individuals as opportunities open up to you. Can I hear your amen? I had a call, March 1990. My son, I said, sir, meet me in Makurdi tomorrow. He said, well, first, are you available? I said, what about? He said, to meet me in Makurdi tomorrow, I'm available. And I came to discover I wasn't asked to come and do anything, just to come and stand by him. And as I came, he said, so you came? I said, I did. He said, come on here, have your bath in my room. I said, no, there is a bedroom in my room, too, in the hotel. Come, get in there. And I finished having my bath. The anointing was in a hurry to bless. As I finished toweling and tied my towel, I said, Nina, so I impart to you from today the gift of on time. Before the needs arise, the supplies will be waiting. That's where your ministry is coming from. It was a call for service, very inconvenient. Driving Kaduna to Makurdi was not a cheap journey. But a prophet that I receive as a prophet and whose ministry I believe in has called for me, so I'm on my way going. And I waited first day, second day, there was no particular assignment. Come and do this for me. No. It was a test of stewardship. It was a test of discipleship. It was a test of sonship. Somebody's blessed here. And see what I came back with. That the pastors have never gathered to say, oh Lord, send us money. We are not a straitjacket. We've never been one. Not even when Faith Tabernacle was under construction. Somebody's here. Your tight corners are over today. Can I hear your loudest amen if you are there? Can I hear your loudest amen if you are there? Let me begin to conclude by saying there is a prophet in your midst. Amen. And among others, he has a breakthrough mandate for this generation. And he has it first and foremost towards you. Because light shines brightest at source. Therefore, I decree the supernatural birth of giants from this house today. The same way I'm flowing in the virtues of Egan, of Copeland, of Osborne, of Enoch, Adeboye, of Besson, in the Hosa, I decree your flow in this anointing. I decree that this breakthrough anointing begins to have expressions in your life. In the name of Jesus. That's the way it works. Remember, it is the spirit that quickeneth. The flesh profits nothing. The word has spoken to you. They are spirit and they are life. As I conclude, please note that the Bible is not a religious book. It's a manual for living. It's a manual for living. as we conclude in this great, great service, what we have said today does not cancel what you had yesterday. It only goes to complement it. Your fundamental covenant responsibilities remain in place, or must remain in place. Kingdom priority lifestyle that brings to the blessings of Haggai chapter 1 and verse 5 to 13. Tithing as a lifestyle, both for you as a person and the business you represent. Diligence in your business. Doing business as business, not as domestic affairs. For says that a man that's diligent in his business, he shall stand before kings, shall not stand before me, man. It's not enough to be faithful. You must also be skillful. Well done. Thou good and faithful servant. I've been faithful over a few things, now be Lord over many things. Whatever you may have heard today does not cancel the things that were told you before. They only go to complement it. All that with a prophetic seal of blessing makes you a living wonder. All that with a prophetic seal of blessing makes you a living wonder. No matter the encounters I had with Copeland, if I refuse to be a tither, it will never have expression. No matter the encounter I had with the Lord, if the church had not remained a tithing church, it would have been standing like others. A man of God said to me, "Can you please tell us the secret behind the prosperity of this church?" I said, "You won't like it if I tell you." He said, Why not? I mean, I can't be asking a question at my age without being interested in the answer. I said, "You won't like it, oh." He said, "I will like it." When I gave it to him, he didn't like it. He didn't like it. You know, the things that speak tomorrow, they always appear bitter today. The things that speak tomorrow will first appear bitter today. Every drug that works is bitter in content. So they wrap it up in capsules so it can break its bitterness inside. And the Bible says the word of the Lord, when he gave it to that man in Revelation chapter 10, he said it was bitter in my belly but sweet in my mouth. Bitter in my belly, 4th of September 1984. The Lord gave me the bitter bill of corporate tithing. This church engaged in it with all madness. And the sweetness is too sweet. Too sweet. We have a covenant in our manual. Any generation in this church that goes up borrowing has broken the edge. And the serpent is sure to bite them. It is an eternally borrowing free, begging free institution, because a veil was opened and we entered into the blessings inside it. So get back to work. Even the sky is not your limit. Get back to work. Even the sky is not your limit. In our own generation of charismatics, no church has dared two universities, whether in America or in Europe. Find out. But we're about starting the third one right now. We have the resources to get it done. Friends, cheer up. I said, even the sky is not your limit. Even the skies, I will set you above all nations of the earth. All nations. There are no developed nations, there are only developed people. There are people standing here, sitting down here today before the Lord. As the Lord liveth, the so-called developed world will be looking to you for help. Somebody believe it. Stand up and shout the loudest, amen. Roar the loudest, amen. Lift up your two hands, everybody, and begin to enter into those prophetic words
1: concerning your businesses and career. Enter into them. Enter into them. Thank you, Jesus. Begin to appropriate the prophetic word to your life right now.

In Jesus precious name we have prayed. What you don't desire, you don't deserve. I saw an unction on again. I desired it. I craved for it. I said from the depth of my heart, whatever makes it again, Lord, I need it. And God honored his word. You know, the power of God does not answer to just a cry, but a thirst. I've seen God's breakthrough power of my life work time and again. And I remember years ago, I went to somebody's boutique in Kaduna. A widow who was not selling and was frustrated. And on our way to the airport, we just touched the things in our store. And on our way to the airport, and the following day, somebody came from Casina and bought over the place. Bought everything off. One of us here at Yanakwaja was selling building materials and nothing was moving, and came to church that evening at 1A New Era Road, and I put my two hands on his palms and I said, go and lay it on those materials. The following day, a trailer reversed there and said, how much do you have? And bought off everything and gave him a line of supply to a site. These are manifestations of the breakthrough anointing. The breakthrough anointing. The breakthrough anointing. Now hear me. If you truly desire this, thirst for it, and give expression to your thirst. Because every member of the body is entitled to the anointing from the head. Every member of the body, because the anointing is like the oil of ointment upon the head of Aaron that flows down through his cheeks and his beard and goes down to his skirt and to his foot. So if you are a member of this winning body, then you are entitled to the breakthrough anointing on this commission. Can I hear your loudest amen? If I were you, you testify before the Lord. You know I belong to this body. Spirit, soul, and body. So I'm entitled to the oil that's upon the head. Therefore, Lord, let the breakthrough anointing upon your servant break forth into my life. Go ahead and pray that prayer, somebody. If you truly belong to this body, then you are truly entitled to the same unction. Go ahead and pray. Lord, let the same breakthrough anointing that's upon your servant break forth in my life. Break forth in my life. Break forth in my life. Somebody's praying. Le Korea Yeshagala Bayata Baradia. Ezosoketeke. Yekorika Tiketososuya. Let the breakthrough anointing upon your prophet find full expression in my life. Beginning from this hour, Lord, I desire the breaking forth of that breakthrough anointing upon my life. Come on, speak to the Lord right now. Pray from the depth of your heart.

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Come on, receive that now. Receive that breakthrough anointing on your life.

Thank you, Father. In Jesus' precious name we have prayed. Let us all rise to our feet. Take up your bottles of anointing oil. Open it up. Isaiah 45 and verse 1. Thus saith the Lord to his anointed, to Cyrus, whose right hand I have holding, to subdue nations before him, and I will loose the loins of kings, to open before him the tulip gates, and the gates shall not be shut. The gate cannot be shut against the anointed. The gate cannot be shut against the anointed. Therefore, no gate of favor shall be shut against you again. Whose right hand I have holding, beginning from today, God by the Holy Spirit will be leading every step of your journey. No business of yours will ever file for bankruptcy. Verse 2. He said, I will go before him and make the crooked path straight. Nothing is allowed to go crooked for the anointed. I will break in pieces the gates of brass and cut in sunder the bars of iron. By this anointing, every barrier on your path of breakthrough is crushed. Verse 3, it says, and I will give thee the treasures of darkness. From now, begin to experience strange open doors. Even the unhidden riches of secret places, that thou mayest know that I, the Lord, which call thee by thy name, I am the God of Israel. The anointed never lack proofs. Therefore, by this anointing, I usher you into new realms of proofs. I usher you into new realm of proofs. I got a very humbling letter from University of Ife this last week and said that everything you stand for is our pride. That is, the institution is writing that whatever you stand for is a pride to the nation. The anointed never lack proofs. Therefore, beginning from this hour, your life, your business, your career will never lack proofs.

The anointing oil is not a religious emblem. It's a spiritual medium through which the Holy Ghost manifests himself. And David was anointed in the midst of his brethren, and the Spirit of the Lord came upon him from that day forward. And he confronted Goliath in chapter 17 and brought him down. Whatever is standing on your path of destiny, by this anointing I command them brought down. I want to recommend that you go for the teaching series of today. You'll be more than blessed. Because the anointing destroys our fears so as to establish our dominion. The anointing destroys pride in us so as to enlarge our coast on the earth. For blessed are the meek, for they shall inherit the earth. The anointing fires the love of God in us so as to make us live more than conquerors. Because he that dwells in love dwells in God and God in him. And when the sea saw him, it fled. Jonah was driven about. Why are you running? Tremble thou art at presence of the Lord. These are all breakthrough gems that positions you for unstoppable breakthrough in your life. I therefore decree that beginning from now, your life will never lack proofs. Somebody had no money to get on buses, on taxis, but trekking. And the same person is standing here in the same year. The same year. Giving testimony of millions of annies per annum. Abba, is God an unjust God? As the Lord liveth, your story changes from this sermon. Let me speak to the destinies of the giants in the house. Now listen to this. To keep the grace of God flowing in your life, you must remain small in your own eyes. You must remain small in your own eyes. Just this week or last week, they started celebrating or the memorial of the Titanic ship that sank 100 years ago. And the man, John D. Rockefeller, who was the first American billionaire in history, was a church addict. He was appointed church warden of his church 3 times. Just like being head of sanctuary keepers 3 times. This man gave up $140 million towards the education program in his church. But it was a church warden. His company won the award of the insurance of Titanic ship. But he felt constrained by the Holy Ghost not to take it. And 3 months after, the Titanic sank. That would have been the end of his empire. Thou shalt serve the Lord thy God and he shall bless. Where you will get to where you can no longer serve God again, I pray you never get there. But if they obey and serve him, they shall spend their days in prosperity and their years in pleasure. That becomes your portion from today. May that grace, that the higher you go, the humbler you become, become your portion today. Jesus made himself of no reputation. And see how he carries eternal reputation today. He made himself of no reputation. And God gave him eternal reputation. He made himself of no reputation. And God gave him eternal reputation. I decree that that same spirit of meekness rules your life from this moment. There are people here that will beat John D. Rockefeller to that testimony. There are very many on this side. There are very many on this side. There are very many on this side. There are very many on this side. There are very many on this side. In the name of Jesus.
Let me say this again. Every kingdom dream further establishes your dominion. Every genuine kingdom dream that you sit down in your heart and say, Jesus, this is what I long to do. He says, son, I empower you to do it. Every genuine kingdom dream further establishes your dominion. God hasn't changed. I saw a tiny lady said she was given $80,000. I said, Jesus, where I started, I said, this is the kind of thing I want to be doing. He heard me when I said it. He heard me when I said it. I've left that stage. I groaned in my heart. Jesus, that is the kind of thing I want to be doing.

kingdom dream further establishes your dominion. Every self-dream, in most cases, ends you up in captivity. But every kingdom, genuine kingdom dream, it happens to you like a dream of the night. My prayer, just like the door has not been shut against me in 31 years, no door of favor is permitted to be shut against you. The anointing for continuous progress for the path of a righteous man is as a shining light, and it shines more and more to the perfect day. The anointing for continuous progress becomes yours today in the name of Jesus. This ministry has never known a setback in 31 years. Next month will be 31 years exactly. Now listen to me. Beginning from today, the same anointing that kept this ministry growing and expanding and enlarging and scaling heights, that anointing comes on you today. No economic situation has had any negative impact on this ministry, nor on my life. I therefore decree that by the anointing of today, no adverse economic situation in the nation where you live and where you do business will ever have any negative effect on your life. In the name of Jesus. Ever since I began my adventure in tithing, I've never known financial tightness. I have never known financial tightness. Ever since this ministry began on the adventure of corporate tithing, we have been enjoying inexplainable financial fortune. I mean inexplainable. Inexplainable financial fortune. I therefore decree that the same tithing anointing that's upon this prophet and upon this commission falls on you afresh today. May the same open heaven anointing become your experience from this hour. In the name of Jesus. This oil came with you as a chemical product, but has entered the sanctuary as a spiritual mystery. This is now a medium through which the Holy Ghost manifests himself. Put a little of this on your right palm, and in the name of the Lord Jesus Christ of Nazareth, I decree that by this anointing, you'll be turned practically into another man. That by the blessedness of your anointing, your struggles are ended. The same way things work here without sweat. The sweat of your life is exchanged for sweet. I decree today that this anointing on you shall be after the order of Cyrus. By this anointing, the Holy Ghost will be leading you to where the answers are waiting. Where the businesses are waiting. Where the favor is waiting. In the name of Jesus. By this anointing, the two lift gates are open for you. And no gate of favor shall be shut against you anymore. By this anointing, gain access to the riches of secret places. Gain access to the hidden treasures of darkness. In the name of Jesus. By this anointing, every crookedness

curse on your path is made straight. In the name of Jesus. Beginning from this hour, begin to operate on the same breakthrough frequency of this commission. Begin to operate on the same wave breakthrough frequency of this prophet. In the name of Jesus. All that believe this, place that on your forehead and prophesy your own portion of this anointing on your life. Appropriate the prophetic word on your life.

It's a new you. It's a new day. It's a new dawn. The breakthrough anointing on this commission is upon your life. The breakthrough anointing on this prophet is answering for you. The breakthrough anointing of the Holy Ghost is speaking on your life. Appropriate your breakthrough.

0: in Jesus' precious name we have prayed. Take a little of this cup on the lid of your bottles. Everything that characterizes the breakthrough of Christ is in his nature. Amen. And the anointing, among other things, is to uproot whatever God has not planted. Therefore, by this anointing, you know, there was an anointing of meekness on him that resulted in his inexplainable greatness, transgenerational greatness, eternal greatness. As you take this shot, whatever does not look like Jesus, whatever is contrary to your breakthrough status, I command them burnt unquenchably. You see, it takes some level of strength to command breakthroughs. Those who do know their God, they shall be strong and they shall do exploits. Men and women of exploit require some strength. Therefore, by this anointing, as you take this shot today, all forces of weakness within your body, I command them cursed in the name of Jesus. I decree perfection of your health. I decree your wholesomeness. The Lord showed me this mystery. He said, I indeed baptize you with water unto repentance, but there's one coming after me. He's mightier than me. He will baptize you with the Holy Ghost and with fire, whose fan is in his hand. He will gather the grains into the banner and burn the chaff with unquenchable fire. And I said, what? He said, we are the temple of the Holy Ghost. So we are his floor. And the Holy Ghost manifests himself through the medium of the oil. And David was anointed with oil, and the Spirit of the Lord came upon him from that day forward. That when we take the shot, what we are doing is engaging the fan and the fire ministry of the Holy Ghost. We are engaging the fan and the fire ministry of the Holy Ghost. So whatever is eating you up on the inside, that no doctor has been able to find, that nobody has been able to help you out of it. Every strange movement in your body, everything that makes you uncomfortable, everything that makes you an object of mockery among men, as you take this shot, I command them destroyed. All the forces working in Christ, while here on earth, I decree they be delivered into your life right now as you take this shot. All that believe in the fire and the fan ministry of the Holy Spirit and believe that it thoroughly purges us to be sound, strong, and healthy. All that believe that no stranger can survive the fire of the Holy Ghost. All that believe that the Holy Ghost has power over cancer, over HIV/AIDS, over hypertension, over high blood pressure. All that believe that the Holy Ghost has power over everything that is causing heart palpitation, kidney malfunctioning, liver malfunctioning, lungs malfunctioning. You believe that the Holy Ghost has power to go through the bones and the marrows and put together your joints and correct all the abnormalities there. All that believe in the fan and the fire ministry of the Holy Ghost, say with me, I believe. I believe in the ministry of the anointing oil. I believe in the fan and the fire ministry of the Holy Ghost. As I partake of this oil, I believe my body, my system shall be thoroughly purged to enjoy the abundant life that Christ has offered me. Thank you, Jesus, for restoring my strength. Thank you, Jesus, for restoring my health. Thank you, Jesus, for empowering me for exploit. Amen. In Jesus' name. Take a shot of that and glorify God. Lift up your two hands and celebrate Jesus. Celebrate your encounter with the Holy Ghost this hour. Celebrate the touch on your businesses. Celebrate the touch on your careers. No door is permitted to be shut against you anymore. The tulip gates are shattered. A new chapter is open to you. Come and celebrate that. The Holy Ghost is opening a new chapter to your life. A new chapter to your business. A new chapter to your career. Come and celebrate Jesus. Magnify Jesus. In Jesus' name. Everyone that brought any point of contact, take a portion of that oil and anoint that point of contact right now. And wherever that name answers, favor erupts. Wherever that name answers, favor erupts. Wherever that business is mentioned, favor erupts. As you enter back to your offices in your various careers, favor erupts. Thank you, Father. Now anoint it, say, I anoint you in the name of the Lord Jesus Christ for the opening of a new chapter. Opening of great doors. It's the dawning of a new day. It's the beginning of a new dawn. Come on now, celebrate Jesus. Celebrate Jesus. Choir, get ready. Let's celebrate him now before we close. Has God touched somebody here today? Has somebody connected with a vital key here today? We just sing and celebrate him in a few seconds. And while you are doing that, just be appropriating the rain. The rain is still falling. The rain is still falling. The rain is... Somebody's getting a telephone call today. A call of favor from somewhere today. A call of favor from unexpected sources today. This week is a week of business testimonies. It's a week of career testimonies for you. We are breaking forth into a new room today. Come on, celebrate Jesus together. He has given... Shout glory! Lift up your hands and shout glory! As you depart from here today, according to the word of the Lord, like begets like. You can't mistake the child of an elephant for a goat. Like begets like. Jesus said to the Jews, he said, John chapter 8 and verse 39, you are of your father, the devil. And the lust of your father you will do. But Jesus turned around and said, if you have seen me, you have seen the Father. Because he's my Father, so I'm after his likeness. So everything produces after its kind. Everything. If you want to know the root of a man, check out the fruit. The root of a man, check on his fruits. If his fruit does not look like what he claims to be his root, then it's fake. Then it's fake. Somebody's here. Everybody will know you are truly connected. The breakthrough identity of this commission becomes your personal identity from today. I'm not ashamed of my roots because the fruits are there. I decree today that by the anointing of the Holy Spirit and by the mystery of transference of spirit, everybody will see the winning identity on your life. In the name of Jesus. Therefore, go and bring home your testimony harvest. This week, strange doors opens to you. This week, every career threat is turned to career triumphs. This week, every business threat is converted to business breakthrough. In the name of Jesus. So shall it be. Well, I can't wait to hear your testimony. I can't wait to hear your testimony. So please rush your testimonies to us through the email address that you are aware of, and we will be glad to celebrate Jesus with you. How many are sure of striking testimonies this week? How many are sure of striking testimonies this month? How many are sure that this must turn to you for a testimony? In the name of Jesus. So shall it be. Thank you, Father. Lift up your two hands. Let's give God thanks as we close. In the name of Jesus Christ, we have prayed. Get down to your businesses and offices and then anoint the places where you operate from. Anoint the places first thing tomorrow morning. Get to your home tonight and anoint your rooms. Anoint your premises. It becomes a no-go area to break down forces. You begin to live in triumphantly the remaining days of your life. In the name of Jesus Christ. For all of us who are involved in this great harvest, be blessed in return. Thank you, Jesus.
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0: 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We're reaching you live from Wales Broadcasting House along Alafi Avenue, Oluyole Estate, Ibadan. I am Toluwaleke Ali. First, the headlines. NDLEA warns Nigerians against receiving unknown cargoes from abroad. Jammed to handle all H&D admissions in polytechnics. Uganda's King Oyo buried amid calls for unity over his successor. Six dead, 107 rescued from Indonesian ferry that went missing in Java Sea. And in the very exciting world of sports, Arteta slams penalty decision against Arsenal in Sunderland match. Those are the headlines, now the news in detail. The National Drug Law Enforcement Agency, NDLEA, has warned Nigerians against accepting consolidated cargoes sent from abroad without knowing their full contents, saying some are being contaminated with illicit drugs. The agency said some Nigerians abroad were sending cargoes containing substances such as Colorado and Loud to family members and friends in Nigeria who were listed as consignees or recipients. The NDLEA Director of Media and Advocacy, Femi Babafemi, raised the alarm in a post on X today. Babafemi said unsuspecting recipients risked arrest and prosecution if the consignments were found to contain illicit drugs. This alert comes amid a backdrop of NDLEA operations against targeting international drug trafficking routes into Nigeria. The National Board for Technical Education has announced that all higher national diploma admissions in polytechnics, allied institutions and colleges of nursing sciences and health technology will now be handled by the Joint Admissions and Matriculation Board, JAMB. The decision was contained in a circular dated September 9, 2026, which was cited by Newsmen yesterday. The circular was signed by the National Board for Technical Education Executive Secretary, Professor Idris Bugaje, and addressed to all rectors and provosts of the affected institutions. According to the circular, the decision followed a meeting between the Minister of Education, Dr. Tunji Alausa, with key stakeholders including JAMB, the National Youth Service Corps, MPTE, and the Federal Ministry of Education. Bugaje said the move was aimed at ensuring a centralized admission process and curbing illegal and compromised admissions. The countdown to the January 16, 2027 presidential and National Assembly elections gathered steam yesterday after the Independent National Electoral Commission, INEC, issued the final list of candidates for the two elections. A total of 4,878 candidates will be on the ballot on the day, 18 of whom will vie for presidency, while the remaining 4,860 will battle for 109 senatorial and 360 House of Representatives seats. The ruling All Progressives Congress, APC, is fielding candidates for all positions, a situation observers described last night as a declaration of intent. The PDP is fielding 103 senatorial candidates and 302 House of Representatives candidates, while the ADC has a total of 107 senatorial candidates and 220 House of Reps contestants. And NDC, 103 senatorial candidates and 327 House of Reps candidates. The Allied People's Movement, APM, has 103 senatorial and 232 House of Representatives candidates. Leading the charge for the APC in the elections is President Bola Ahmed Tinubu, who, along with Vice President Kashim Shettima, is seeking a second term in office. Uganda's King Oyo Enyimba Kambamba Iguru Rukide IV, once the world's youngest reigning monarch, was buried yesterday, days after a row broke out over who would succeed him. Oyo, 34, who had ruled the traditional kingdom of Tooro in western Uganda since the age of 3, died last month while undergoing cancer treatment in the U.S. Tooro is one of Uganda's traditional kingdoms. They were abolished in 1967, but restored in the 1990s under President Museveni. Their monarchs are recognized as cultural leaders rather than political rulers. Thousands of mourners lined the streets as the king's casket was transported to the royal tomb in Fort Portal, where a private ceremony took place. Oyo was just a toddler when he was named as Tooro's king, and according to Guinness World Records, was the world's youngest monarch while it reigned. Six people have died and 107 have been rescued from a shrunken Indonesian passenger ferry in the Java Sea, Indonesia's search and rescue agency has said. A search and rescue operation was launched after contact was lost with Virgo Transport 8 ship, which was carrying 243 people as it encountered bad weather. The search for the remaining passengers is ongoing. The ferry was traveling from Surabaya to the South Kalimantan city of Banjarmasin and was last reported to be about 150 kilometers south of Banjarmasin around 0200 local time on Sunday, and that's about 6 p.m. GMT on Saturday. Authorities received the initial distress report at 4:10 from the vessel's operator, PT Virgo. The ship left Surabaya at 10:33 on Saturday and was scheduled to arrive in Banjarmasin on Sunday at 1400, according to data from two maritime monitoring sites. A joint task force involving Indonesia's search and rescue agency, Navy, Maritime, Police and other parties has been set up for the rescue effort. An Afghan woman living in Texas with legal U.S. permanent residency has been deported from the country in the first ever use of secretive court. Nazira Haji Zadas, 47, chose to leave the U.S. rather than continue to argue her case before the Alien Terrorist Removal Court, according to the U.S. Department of Justice, DOJ, and her lawyers. The Alien Terrorist Removal Court was created in 1996, but had never heard a case before the proceedings in July. It is meant for non-US citizens facing terrorism-related charges when the evidence is confidential and related to national security. Lawyers for Haji Zada argued that the case violated our right to due process under the US Constitution. Afghanistan citizen Haji Zada was never charged with a crime, but prosecutors had tried and convicted her son and son-in-law for terror offenses. Her son, Abdullahi Haji Zada, and son-in-law, Nasser Ahmed Tawheed, were both found guilty of a plot to carry out a mass shooting on Election Day in 2024, inspired by a group calling itself Islamic State. And finally, in the very exciting world of sport, Arsenal manager Mikel Arteta strongly criticized the decision to award Sunderland a penalty during the Gunners' Premier League victory, describing the incident as unacceptable. Referee John Brooks pointed to the spot after Ezra Konsa and Sunderland's Ballard went to the ground inside the Arsenal penalty area. Although VAR revealed the incident, the decision to award the penalty was upheld. Arteta was furious with the call and questioned why officials had failed to overturn it. Arteta said he had watched the incident repeatedly, but still could not understand why the penalty was given. And that's it on the World News at Noon. Before we end the news, here are the highlights. The National Drug Law Enforcement Agency has warned Nigerians against accepting consolidated cargoes sent from abroad without knowing their full contents, saying some are being contaminated with illicit drugs. The National Board for Technical Education has announced that all higher national diploma admissions in polytechnics allied institutions and colleges of nursing sciences and health technology will now be handled by the Joint Admissions and Matriculation Board. Uganda's King Oyo Nyimba Kabamba Iguru Rukide IV, once the world's youngest reigning monarch, was buried yesterday, days after a row broke out over who would succeed him. Six people have died and 107 have been rescued from a striking Indonesian passenger ferry in the Java Sea, Indonesia's search and rescue agency has said. And in the exciting world of sports, Arsenal manager Mikel Arteta has strongly criticized the decision to award Sunderland a penalty during the Gunners' Premier League victory, describing the incident as unacceptable. The bulletin was compiled and edited by Kunle Olowu. Stay connected with us on all social media platforms at Wales Radio 893. 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I am Toluwaleke Ali. Thank you for listening. God bless you.
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4: 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Joining Venerable J.O.B. Kehinde on the program, Capstone Capsule, is a well-known teacher of the world, Reverend Professor Adetokunbo Ilesomi. 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
0: 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Joining Venerable J.O.B. Kehinde on the program, Capstone Capsule, is a well-known teacher of the world, Reverend Professor Adetokunbo Ilesomi. 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
3: Blessed Sunday, beloved in Christ. 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To God be all the glory for the privilege of partaking in the rich revelations from this series on the people of the book, based on the sub-theme of following faithful footsteps. We have gained great insights from the lives of Noah, Abraham, Sarah, Hagar, Isaac, Rebecca, Jacob, Esau, Rachel, Leah, Joseph, Moses, Rahab, Deborah, Gideon, Samson, Ruth, Naomi, Hannah, Samuel the prophet, David the young shepherd and the king, and Saul the king. Today we are focusing on Jonathan, the son of King Saul. Jonathan's life was the ultimate model of kingdom alignment, covenant loyalty, and radical selflessness. His life shows that a secure soul cares more about protecting God's purpose than defending personal privilege. Jonathan chose to celebrate the rise of his successor, David, rather than fight for a crown that God had reallocated. Jonathan was the crown prince of Israel, the oldest son of King Saul, and the natural heir to the throne. He was a brilliant military commander in his own right, famously igniting national revivals through audacious acts of faith. However, his legacy is defined by his legendary relationship with David. When the rest of Saul's court was consumed by toxic jealousy, Jonathan recognized that God had anointed David to be the next king of Israel. Instead of clinging to his royal right, or plotting David's demise, Jonathan initiated a secret covenant of friendship. He stripped himself of his royal robe and weapons, symbolically handing his inheritance over to David. Jonathan spent his life caught in the painful crossfire between a demonically unbalanced father and a divinely anointed friend. That's David. He consistently chose to protect David from Saul's murderous plot. He died tragically along with his wife, his father, on Mount Gilboa, leaving behind a flawless blueprint of pure friendship and sacrificial love. Let's look at three key scriptures, among others, that summarize the life of Jonathan. You look at 1 Samuel chapter 14 verse 6, 1 Samuel chapter 18 verses 3 and 4, and 1 Samuel 23, 16 and 17. 1 Samuel 14 verse 6. Then Jonathan said to the young man who bore his armor, "Come, let us go over to the garrison of this uncircumcised. It may be that the Lord will work for us, for nothing restrains the Lord from saving by many or by few." This verse reveals Jonathan's deep individual faith. He did not wait for a massive army or royal permission to move. He understood that spiritual victory does not depend on crowd size or multitude. A bold minority backed by God is an instant majority. That's what Jonathan realized. A bold minority backed by God is an instant majority. Second scripture, 1 Samuel chapter 18, verses 3 and 4. Then Jonathan and David made a covenant because he loved him as his own soul. And Jonathan took off the robe that was on him and gave it to David with his armor, even to his sword and his bow and his belt. Now, this was an act of thorough submission to God's prophetic will. By handing over his royal uniform and weapons, Jonathan was publicly declaring that he was stepping out of the way for David to fulfill his destiny. The third scripture we are reading is 1 Samuel chapter 23, 1 Samuel 23 verses 16 and 17. Then Jonathan, Saul's son, arose and went to David in the woods and strengthened his hand in the Lord. And he said to him, "Do not fear, for the hand of Saul my father shall not find you. You shall be king over Israel, and I shall be next to you. Even my father knows that." David was hiding in the wilderness, broken and exhausted. Jonathan traveled into enemy territory, not to collect information, but to reinforce and strengthen David's faith. True covenant partners do not exploit their low moments. They show up to remind themselves of their divine destiny. In summary, Jonathan, the son of King Saul, who has been described as the best king who never reigned, is defined by his fierce fidelity, loyalty, and deep covenant friendship with David, selflessly sacrificing his claim to Israel's throne to protect the man God had chosen to be king. So what can we learn from the life of Jonathan? Here are three key lessons from the story of Jonathan. Lesson number one, true loyalty relinquishes competition. True loyalty relinquishes competition. The world tells us to claw our way to the top and destroy anyone who threatens our position. Jonathan's story shows that when we are emotionally secure in God, we can celebrate someone else's promotion without feeling like a failure. True loyalty relinquishes competition.

0: lineage. Kingdom destiny overrides fleshly lineage. Jonathan refused to let his family ties bind him to Saul's rebellion against God. When our family, our culture, or our workplace or our employment demands that we work in compromise or corruption, our ultimate allegiance must always remain with the Holy Spirit. Oh yes, kingdom destiny overrides fleshly lineage. Lesson number 3, a covenant friend is a spiritual anchor. A covenant friend is a spiritual anchor. Jonathan did not just give David material gifts. He strengthened his hand in the Lord. He strengthened David's hands in God. If our closest friends and inner circle only validate our complaints, instead of driving us closer to God and His Word, they are draining our spiritual rest and they may need to be replaced. A covenant friend is a spiritual anchor. In concluding, let us offer these living prayers derived from the life of Jonathan. Father God, erase every trace of timidity, limitation and fear from my mind. I stand upon the truth that nothing can restrain you from saving by many or by few. Give me the audacious faith and holy boldness to step out against the giants standing against my family, standing against my career, finances and ministry, trusting that your hand is actively working on my behalf in Jesus' name. Amen. Dear Lord, establish my heart in total security to never fall into the toxic traps of comparison, envy or competition. Cleanse my inner circle. Send destiny helpers and covenant friends into my life to strengthen my hand in you. Give me the grace to selflessly pour into others, to protect your purposes and work in absolute kingdom alignment. In Jesus' mighty name I pray. Amen. Can we pray this together? Father God, please erase every trace of timidity, limitation and fear from our minds. We stand upon the truth that nothing can restrain you from saving by many or by few. Give us the audacious faith and holy boldness to step out against the giants standing against our families, careers, finances and ministries, trusting that your hand is actively working on our behalf in Jesus' name. Amen. Dear Lord, establish our hearts in total security to never fall into the trap of toxic traps of comparison, envy, or competition. Cleanse our inner circles. Send destiny helpers and covenant friends into our lives to strengthen our hand in you. Give us the grace to selflessly pour into others. Protect your purposes and walk in absolute kingdom alignment. In Jesus' mighty name, I pray. Amen. Beloved, till we meet next Sunday, remain blessed in Jesus' name. Amen. Shalom.
1: Shalom. Today's theme is supernatural exaltation. And for our Bible meditation, we shall read 1 Samuel chapter 2, verses 1 to 9.
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1: ọpẹ́ ni fún ọlọ́run. Dear listener, did you attend church service today? If yes, I congratulate you. If no, make up your mind to attend the next church service you'll be having in your local church. Don't be so lazy to the extent that you will rely on social media messages alone. Ensure that you attend your local church. Don't rely on artificial intelligence, because it is artificial. Rely on Holy Ghost intelligence, and that you can get when you hold on to the Word of God, as it is written, that we should not forsake the assemblies of ourselves as children of God. God bless you. Supernatural exaltation. In 1 Samuel chapter 2 and verse 8, Bible says that he raises the poor from the dust and lifts the beggar from the ash heap to set them among princes. End of quote. In that scripture, Hannah's prophetic song of praise captures the reality of supernatural exaltation from the dust to distinction. From the dust to distinction. He raises the poor from the dust and lifts the beggar from the ash heap to set them among princes and make them inherit the throne of glory. For the Lord's, for the pillars of the earth are the Lord's, and he has set the world upon them. Having successfully broken through years of agonizing barrenness, mockery, and emotional trauma, Hannah erupted into a prophetic song of praise. Her words evolved from a personal testimony into an authoritative homily on the total sovereignty of God over human destinies, reaching the peak in the absolute law stated in verse 8 of 1 Samuel chapter 2. God does not merely promote people by moving them up a single rung on the ladder. His model of exaltation is often phenomenal. He picks individuals from the dregs of society and lifts them up into the corridors of power. God will lift you up into the corridors of power very, very soon. Just rely on him. Hannah anchored God's lifting capacity to his ownership of the earth's structural pillars. This underpins the truth that because God created and stabilizes the global system, he reserves the sovereignty right to override its natural socio-economic barriers. Earthly gatekeepers cannot stop a person whose lifting is backed by the owner of the pillars. Divine exaltation does not build on human foundations. Divine exaltation does not build on human foundations. It bypasses middle levels to take the favored one straight from zero to zenith. You will rise from zero to zenith very, very soon.
0: Amen.
1: Last week, somebody told me that, look, I cannot continue anything now because I'm on a zero level. And I quickly rebuked him. And I told him, look, you are a child of God. You cannot operate from a zero level because your God is up there and he will take you from zero to zenith in the mighty name of Jesus Christ.
2: Amen.
1: Human status is highly fluid in the hands of the divine. The Lord makes poor and makes rich. Do you hear that? He brings low and lifts up. Do you hear that? No condition is permanent when the divine judge decides to rebalance the scales of destiny. The Lord will rebalance the scales of your destiny now in the mighty name of Jesus Christ.
0: Amen.
1: This identical pattern is mirrored in Psalm 113, verses 7 to 8. He raises the poor out of the dust and lifts the needy out of the ash heap, that he may seat him with princes. Listen, with the princes of his people. This confirms that the dunghill upgrade is a consistent model of divine performance. The dunghill represents waste. It represents rejection and absolute zero option. God purposefully chooses these extreme backdrops so that when the exhortation manifests, human talent takes no credit. We must never disdain any current lowliness. We must never disdain any current lowliness. The dust or dunghill season is not the final destination for you, dear listener. It is merely the low launching pad from which God will display his lifting power. Let's learn to look away from human systems, from human networking or institutional fairness to lift us, while keeping our eyes on the owner of the pillar. Keep your eyes on the owner of the pillar. When the exhortation finally hits, we must protect our hearts against arrogance and let no conceit come out of our mouths. True lifting requires sustained humility. Be humble. Be humble. If you are not humble, you will be humbled. Be humble. In Jesus' name, I affirm that my season of supernatural exhortation is fully activated by the power of God. I am supernaturally pulled out of obscurity, dust, and limitation. In Jesus' name, I affirm that every socio-economic barrier standing against my advancement is broken. I move rapidly from the dunghill of lack into my heritage of victory. In the mighty name of Jesus Christ.
0: Amen.
1: In Jesus' name, I affirm that by heaven's decree, I am set firmly among the princes of my generation, because the earth's pillars belongs to my Father. My lifting is secure. Tell yourself, my lifting is secure. In Jesus' name, I affirm that God's favor has rewritten my story and granted me unrivaled lifting. I am exempted from generational stagnation, from generational failure, from generational mockery, in the mighty name of the Lord Jesus Christ.
0: Amen.
1: Dear listener, you need to draw near to God. Draw near to God. Draw near to God. Dear listener, you are a blessed generation. Interpret.
2: Iran ti anyan. Iran alabuku fun onio iwo lugo.
1: Yes, you are a blessed generation.
2: Iran alabuku fun onio iwo lugo.
1: Matthew chapter 15 verse 22 says, and behold, a woman of Canaan came out of the same coasts and cried unto him, saying, have mercy on me, O Lord, thou son of David, my daughter is grievously vexed with the devil.
2: Owe Matthew orikedogun ese kejilelogun o so wi pe siwo obirin kan ara Kenani ti ekun na wa o si kigbe pe wi pe Oluwa iwo omo Davidi sanu fun mi omo birin mi ni emi esu nda loro gidi gidi.
1: Will you cry to God now, to Jesus Christ, to have mercy on you, dear listener?
2: Se wa ke pe Jesu ko sanu fun Oloni iwo Olugbo.
1: Because you are a blessed generation.
2: Tori pe iran alabuku fun ni e.
1: You are a blessed person. If anybody says otherwise, nullify whatever they are saying. You are a blessed generation. A woman of Canaan came to Jesus with a plea that her daughter was vexed with the devil.
2: Obinrin Kenani o wa sodo Jesu pelu ebe wi pe omo re obinrin esun da loro gidigidi.
1: The matter she brought to Jesus was not about herself.
2: Oro to mu wa sodo Jesu ki se nipa ti ara re.
1: It was about her daughter.
2: Sugbon nipa ti omo re obinrin.
1: So the ministry of today is not about you alone.
2: Ise iranse to ni ki se nipa ti iwo nikan.
1: It is about your generation.
2: O so nipa iran re to nbo.
1: And your generation next.
2: Ati iran to tun bo leyin.
1: It was about her generation, you know. The attack of the enemy came to her next generation. What the enemy did to that woman is doing it even today. But we are saying to you that the Lord Jesus Christ has come to deliver you. And to deliver your generation. The hand of the enemy was stretched out to harm her next generation. The enemy may have let her happy, but lash onto her next generation. The enemy may not be touching you now, you know. But he's targeting your children.
2: He's
1: targeting your generation, your grandchildren. But we are saying today that hand is stiff. Yes, the hand is stiffed in the name of Jesus. The hand that the enemy is focusing towards you is stiffed in Jesus' name. Dear listener, hear me as I hear the Lord. Every attack that has come against your generation, I command it to scatter by fire of the Holy Ghost. Every attack that has come against your next generation, I command it to scatter by the power of the Holy Ghost. Every attack of destiny reduction and extinction waged against your next generation, I command it to scatter by fire.
2: Gbogbo idojuko ta fun adiko anyanmo ati iparun anyanmo a pase ki won tun ka lodi pa ilu ina loruko Jesu.
1: Every time I say any prophetic prayer these days,
2: gbogbo gba ti mo ma so adu aso tele lo anujo meta yi,
1: I always end it with fire of the Holy Ghost.
2: Mo n pare pelu ina emi mimo,
1: because the kingdom of God suffered violence.
2: Tori pe ijoba Olorun o ti di afagbara wo,
1: and the violence will take by force. I command every reduction of destiny extinction weighed against your next generation to scatter by fire.
2: Mo pase wi pe gbogbo adiko anyanmo ti esu ti lepa lati fun awon ran to nbo kun o tuka pelu ina loruko Jesu.
1: Because the enemy say that this one has gone, he believed in Jesus Christ, but his children, they are yet to understand what it means to be born again. I'm going to face them. They are failed.
2: Tori pe esu ti wo wi pe eleyi o ti lo toro ti mo Jesu sugba awon mo re mu o ti di atunbi tori na awon o fe doju ko sugba loruko Jesu esu ti.
1: By the way, dear listener, are you born again? Because if you are not born again, you are ijene fun satani.
2: Because if you are not born again, you are a prey in the hand of Satan.
1: Yeah, ije onloje fun satani to ba ti ide atunbi.
2: You are a prey in the hand of Satan if you are not yet born again.
1: You are released now in the name of Jesus Christ.
2: Atu osile loni ni oruko Jesu.
1: From the bondage of prayerlessness, from the bondage of sin, in the mighty name of Jesus Christ. Every satanic conspiracy that wants to make a mess of the destinies of your next generation, let fire answer. Notice that in Revelation chapter 12, a dragon was unleashed that came to swallow the child of the certain woman in that scripture.
2: Fi yesi ninu we fi ori kejila pe atu dagoni sile to fe gbe omo obirin na mi.
1: As soon as the child was born.
2: Nigba ni oju ese ta bi omo na.
1: Hear me as I hear the Lord.
2: Gbo mi bi mo se gbo latodo Olorun.
1: Every dragon that wants to eat up the destinies of your children and future generations, I command the fire of God to burn them out now.
2: Gbogbo awon dagoni to fe je awon omo re ati ran re to nbo mo pase ki ina olorun ko jo wonu bayi ni oruko Jesus.
1: Every force of hell that wants to bring down the stars of your children, I break that force by fire of the Holy Ghost.
2: Gbogbo awon omo okukun ti won fe pa irawo awon omo re amu awon ifoso kokoko na amu won ta san pelu ina ni oruko Jesus.
1: Your children shall be mighty upon the earth.
2: Awon omo re won di alagbara ni orilede aye.
1: Your children shall bear rule, but they will not be ruled by the forces of darkness.
2: Awon omo re won mo dari won joba ani dari won lati owo awon agbara okukun.
1: Your children will not be victims of the enemy.
2: Awon omo re won ni di olufaragba ibi latowo ota.
1: Your children will not be counted among them that the enemy took their destiny down in Jesus' name.
2: Ani ka omo re mara won ti ota to mu anyamo won wa si ipamo loruko Jesus.
1: Your children will be for signs and wonders in Jesus' name.
2: Awon omo re won wa fun ami ati ise yanu ni oruko Jesus.
1: Your children will be messengers of the kingdom caught up to the throne of God and tied to the temple.
2: Awon omo re won je iranse fun ijobo Olorun ti a si fase odo Olorun ati si pepe.
1: Why we focus on children today in today's meeting is because schools will soon resume their next session.
2: Idi ta 15 ni afojusun fun awon omo wa loni ni pe awon ilewe won bere asa tuntun ni ola.
1: And those children that will resume schools this month of September, they will resume into great gladness, they will resume into greatness in Jesus' name.
2: Awon omo yi to si fe wole fun sa tutun ni eko won mo wole si igbega si ayo ati alafia ni oruko Jesu.
1: The days of destiny reduction for the next generation are over.
2: Asiko adiko anyamo fun ran re o ti koja.
1: They will grow from strength to strength and from glory to glory.
2: Awon omo re won lo lati pade pa ati lati ogo di ogo.
1: Psalm 112 verse 2 says, his seed shall be mighty upon earth. The generation of the upright shall be blessed.
2: Psalm ori kejile ni adofa. Ori kejile adofa ese keji oni iru omo re yo lagbara ni aye. Ire ni diduro sisin ni a obukun fun.
1: The peace of God, which passes all understanding, keep our hearts and our minds in the knowledge and love of God and of his Son, Jesus Christ our Lord, and the blessing of God Almighty. Father, Son, and Holy Spirit, be amongst us and remain with us now and forever. Amen.
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0: 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Wherever you are joining us from today, whether in Nigeria, Africa, or any part of the world, we celebrate you and we thank God for your life. We believe that your connection to this program today is not by accident. There is a word from the Lord for you. Particularly, our focus today is from the book of Deuteronomy 28, verse 13, where the Lord himself declares, "And the Lord shall make thee the head and not the tail, and thou shalt be above only, and thou shalt not be beneath." What a powerful promise. Our theme is, you shall be the head and not beneath. You shall be above, capital, and not beneath. This is not merely a motivational statement. It is a declaration rooted in the word of God. It speaks about God's desire for his people to work in obedience, excellence, wisdom, responsibility, influence, and purposeful living. Today we want to encourage someone who may be discouraged about school, career, business, ministry, family, or the future. You may be passing through a difficult season, but your present position does not, and I say does not, have to become your permanent destination. Welcome on board, and may the Lord grant us a heart of understanding. Thank you. Dr. Mrs. Smith.
1: Thank you so much, Pastor. 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Thank you for joining us, and we pray that the Lord will bless you as you join us today. So please tell someone to tell someone to invite someone to join you as you listen to Hope and Restoration today on behalf of the host of the program, of this program, Evangelist Mrs. Lillian Badimosi. We say thank you for joining us, and the Lord will honor you and bless you in Jesus' name. So this is Hope and Restoration. And like Pastor has said, rightly said, the topic we are considering today is in the book of Deuteronomy, chapter 28, verse 13. The Bible says, "And the Lord shall make thee the head and not the tail, and thou shalt be above only, and thou shalt not be beneath." That is from the book of Deuteronomy, chapter 28, verse 13. Once again, thank you for joining us. Amfi asiko iki awon ara ile ara iru ona ton darapo mo wa ni ori eto irete ati ipadabo sipo loni ni oruko olugbalejo wa arabinrin evangelist Mrs. Lillian Badimosi ti won si laarin wa leni, but won wa pelu wa nipa temi. Won de fi kini ranse pe ba se darapo mo wa leni, emi Olorun a darapo mo wa ninu ile ta tin gbo wa ni o abi ni o bi kibi ta wa ta tin wo wa lori Wells Radio 893 FM fan page pe loni a ri itunu gba lowo Oluwa. Thank you once again for joining us. This is Hope and Restoration, and we are talking from the book of Deuteronomy chapter 28 and verse 13 that says, in Yoruba, oni Oluwa yo si fi o se ori ki yo si se iru, iwo si ma leke sha, iwo ki yo si je eni eyin. That is the part we are dealing with today. Portion time money oni niyan. I want to thank our studio manager, also who is with us, Mr. Henry. Am I right?
0: Yeah.
1: Thank you so much for being there for us. So, Pastor, we are talking about the Lord shall make thee the head and not the tail.
0: Yeah. Very powerful, like I said earlier, very powerful word of God, very powerful promise. This promise gives a pathway to the position. That is in verse 1. And it shall come to pass. Maybe we should read that Deuteronomy 28. Let's read it from verse 1 to,
1: that 13.
0: To 14. Let's go to 14.
1: Okay. Can I read?
0: Oh, yeah.
1: All right, sir. And it came, and it shall come to pass, if thou shalt hearken diligently unto the voice of the Lord thy God, to observe and to do all his commandments, which I command thee this day, that the Lord thy God will set thee on high above all nations of the earth, and all these blessings shall come on thee and overtake thee, and thou shalt hearken unto the voice, and if thou shalt hearken unto the voice of the Lord thy God, blessed shalt thou be in the city, and blessed shalt thou be in the field. Blessed shall be the fruit of thy body, and the fruit of thy ground, and the fruit of thy cattle, and increase of thy kine, and the flocks of thy sheep. Blessed shall be thy basket and thy store. Blessed shalt thou be when thou comest in, and blessed shalt thou be when thou goest out. The Lord shall cause thy enemies that rise up against thee to be smitten before thy face. They shall come out against thee one way and flee before thee seven ways. The Lord shall command the blessings upon thee in thy storehouses and in all that thou settest thy hand unto. And he shall bless thee in the land which the Lord thy God giveth thee. The Lord shall establish thee an holy people unto himself. And he shall sworn, as he has sworn unto thee, if thou shalt keep the commandment of the Lord thy God, and walk in his ways. And all people of the earth shall see that thou art called by the name of the Lord, and they shall be afraid of thee. And the Lord shall make thee plenteous in good, and in the fruit of thy body, and in the fruit of thy cattle, and in the fruit of thy ground, and in the land which the Lord sware unto thy fathers to give thee. The Lord shall open unto thee his good treasure, the heavens, to give thee rain unto thy land in his season, and to bless all the work of thy hand. And thou shalt lend unto many nations, and thou shalt not borrow. And the Lord shall make thee the head and not the tail. And thou shalt be above only, and thou shalt not be beneath. If thou hearken unto the commandment of the Lord thy God, which I command thee this day, to observe and to do them. The last verse, 14. And thou shalt not go aside from any of the words which I command thee this day, to the right hand or to the left, to go after other gods, to serve them.
0: Amen.
1: Amen.
0: Praise the Lord.
1: Hallelujah.
0: Very powerful package. And I believe it's not only for the children of Israel, but as many that love the Lord, as many that are called by the name of the Lord. Can you look at that first verse? He said, if thou shalt hearken diligently, hearken, if you will listen, if you will obey, hearken diligently, active listening unto the voice of the Lord thy God. That's the first requirement. The body, everything that is between verse 2 to verse 14, the first important thing is hearken diligently. You must listen. You must hear. And then to hearken diligently, another word for that is obedience. Obedience. If we can first hear God, not casual hearing, not selective hearing. Some people, is only something that pleases them that they listen to. If it does not go their way, they don't. The Bible says diligently. There's a difference between hearing God's word and allowing God's word to govern your life. Joshua chapter 1:8-9. This book of the Lord shall not depart from your mouth. You should do what? Meditate in it day and night. not casual one. Not casual one. Praise the Lord.
1: Hallelujah.
0: Praise the Lord.
1: Hallelujah.
0: I have it here that hearing, obedience, diligence, and God will position you in a position of influence. And that's our portion in Jesus' name.
1: Amen.
0: Okay? So, it says, if you will hearken unto me, he's going to make you the head. And when God makes you the head, it's not permission to be proud. When God makes you the head, it is a position of responsibility, of excellence, of influence. So today, as we proceed, whether you are a student, whether you are a parent, whether you are a young person, whether you are a professional, business owner, an employee or employer, a minister, a homemaker, hear this. You were not created to be beneath. The plans that I have for you is good, not of evil, to give you a hope and a future, an expected end. And it means that you were not created to live beneath God's purpose for your life. Praise the Lord.
1: Hallelujah.
0: Praise the Lord.
1: Hallelujah.
0: Now, when God makes you the head, it does not simply mean only money. It does not simply mean occupying a high office. It does not mean only dominating other people. Biblically, according to the Bible, headship speaks of position, responsibility, like I said the other time. Leadership, place of influence, distinction. The head is the one that carries the responsibility of the body. Therefore, when God says, you shall be the head, he is essentially saying, I want your life to become a point of reference, direction, a point of blessing, positive influence. You are not to be the Dead Sea that accumulates. You will be a channel of blessing. That's what God, when you are the head, the right head, you should be a place of blessing, positive influence. The head, humanly speaking, thinks. The head, humanly speaking, sees. The head, humanly speaking, provides direction, takes responsibility. Praise be the name of the Lord.
1: Hallelujah.
0: The head seeks solution. As we go, we are going to look into this verse very well. Okay? The Lord bless our ears. The Lord bless our hearts. I know at the end, all of us, we have cause to glorify God.
1: Amen. Okay. Praise the Lord.
0: Amen.
1: Thank you so much, Pastor. Amen. The Lord bless you. This is still Hope and Restoration from Wells Radio 89.3 FM. We come every week to encourage ourselves from the word of the Lord, to speak to ourselves, to give hope through the word of God. And that is what we are doing exactly today, because our God is a God of hope. The Bible says, Christ in me, the hope of glory. So that is the Christ we are presenting to us today, that if we have him in everything we do, we have the hope of glory, the glory position, the glory expectation, the glorious future we are desiring for ourselves, for our spouses, for our children. We can only find it in Jesus. And that is what Hope and Restoration is all about. Maybe you have lost hope on some things you think you didn't get when you were younger or when you were in the world, and now you have given your life to Christ and you are thinking, oh, I should have done this, I should have gotten that. Is still there hope for me to get it? We are telling us today that in Christ, there is restoration of purpose, there is restoration of time, there is restoration of your body. Maybe you have used the body in some ways and you're thinking, oh, I've gone so far, there can be restoration. We are here to tell us that there is restoration even in Christ, because he's the hope of glory within us. So we are looking at that Deuteronomy chapter 28 verse 13. Like Pastor said, that the previous verses before that verse 13, they were talking about obedience. Even in the Bible, the general topic over that chapter, the Bible says the blessings for obedience. So the topic we are talking about, and the Lord shall make, you know, the first word in that verse, it's talking about and. That means some things have been said before that verse 13. And the major things that were said before that verse 13, if you go through them as a child of God or someone that really, really believes in hope and restoration, if you go through them diligently, you will see the verses talking about the commandment of the Lord, hearkening to the voice of the Lord, you know, listening to the voice of the Lord, and what God will do. There are so many promises of God in the previous verses before the verse 13 that we are dealing with today, that we are dwelling on today. But the Bible talks about so many things in, for example, in verse 1, the Bible says, and it shall come to pass if thou shalt hearken diligently. Mm. Is a thing to hearken, is another thing to be diligent in hearkening to whatever God says. The Bible says that to observe. You know, you can hearken, then you need to observe and do. Don't just observe that God is faithful, God loves me, I know his words towards me. No. Not only observing and do. The Bible says, and to do all his commandments. We know the general commandment of God, thou shalt not steal, thou shalt not tell lies, thou shalt not bear false witness against your neighbor, thou shalt not covet your neighbor's property, thou shalt not call the name of the Lord your God in vain. So many commandments of the Lord. The Bible says, if you hearken diligently to all those commandments, and the other ones that we have in the New Testament, like thou shalt not kill. Mm. Killing is not only when you stab your neighbor or you poison or some things like that. When you hate your neighbor, when you speak ill of your neighbor, when you wish your neighbor evil or something bad, that is committing murdering, committing murder in your heart. That is murdering, yes. And the Bible says if you hearken diligently to all those commandments and you do them, that means you don't tell lies, you don't, you know, give your body or your soul to the flesh to dictate for you. The Bible says that the Lord thy God will set thee on high above all nations of the earth. So that is just verse 1. So the other verses talk about the same thing, almost the same thing. The promises of God and the fulfillment when you obey his words. Now we are now talking about verse 13 that says, and the Lord shall make thee the head. That is if you have obeyed. See, we have been talking on hope and restoration this year, particularly about listening to the word of God, committing our ways to God, communicating with God, listening to him and obeying him. So God is like telling us that this year there is still hope. Those things you think you should have achieved in maybe January, February or early this year and you've not gotten, God is telling you that the only condition for God to make himself real in your life is to hearken to his word, obey him. You understand? Just hearken, obey and do. Mm-hmm. If you don't do, it's not about, the Bible says something about Jesus, that Jesus, you know, he did what he saw God doing, what he heard his father, you know, telling him to do. So the blessing that we need for that hope to be restored, for that restoration to be experienced, is just to hearken to the voice of the Lord and do. For instance, maybe God has been telling you to forgive, you need to do. Maybe God has been telling you to pray the more, you need to pray the more. Maybe God has been telling you, you know, giving you some ideas about how to go about your business, about how to go about your family. Maybe you need to go to someone and even preach the gospel or even to encourage someone despite the fact that even if you are a bit down. If God has been telling you things, we need to hearken and do diligently. That is when verse 13 will come to pass. The Bible says, and thou shalt not be beneath because... Okay, sorry. And thou shalt be above only, and thou shalt not be beneath, if thou shalt hearken unto the commandment of the Lord. He's talking to you. We are just telling us this day from Hope and Restoration that listen to God's voice. Amen. He's talking every day. He's talking in every situation. Maybe you are thinking about your children, about your business, about your health. He might have been telling you, stop this habit. God might, God must have been sending some people your way. Maybe your husband, your wife, your children, your neighbors. They've been telling you, stop eating this particular thing. It's affecting your health. Stop it. Maybe the doctor prescribed a particular, you know, eating habit or routine to you. Don't say the doctors are just saying their own. No, listen. God speaks through diverse ways. He speaks through the younger ones. He speaks through the adults. He speaks through your pastors. He speaks through your mentors. Listen to them. The Bible says it is when you hearken to that, that you'll be the head and not the tail. I see the Lord helping us. So on Hope and Restoration today, we want to say, please talk to somebody, call someone around you to listen. Because in helping other people, you are getting your own help also. Amen. As you listen to us, the Lord bless you in Jesus' name.
0: Amen.
1: Thank you.
0: I want to just tie up that before Dr. Mrs. Matthew, we summarize in Yoruba. And then maybe we'll look at our Facebook audience if there are what we are saying. I just want to tie it up for us to understand it. You know, verse 1 and verse 13, they are related. There are some people who want verse 13. You'll be ahead, not the tail. You'll be above, not beneath. But you don't want the verse 1 commitment. And so, that's why we are saying that you don't want promotion without preparation. You must prepare to be promoted. You don't want harvest without planting. How can you harvest if you don't plant? You don't want distinction without discipline. If you see, you know, people who are making it, organizations that are making it, that are, you know, on top, that are sought after, there's serious preparation and discipline. You don't want success without integrity. You don't want crown without the cross. God's principle ever, he's the one that put it, obedience positions a person for divine blessing. Go and watch out anybody that is doing well, that is blessed. Watch that person's obedient, just like we have emotional intelligence, just as we have financial intelligence, we have also obedience intelligence. Go and check out that person. Anybody that you see that God is blessing on earth here, you will see that obedience is top notch. The Lord bless us as we keep that. So, Dr. Mr.
1: Thank you so much. Before we go for a musical interview, a song just came to my mind when Pastor was talking that trust.

0: Thank you for joining us. This is Hope and Restoration coming to you from Wells Radio 89.3 FM, the White Building on the Alaafin Avenue, Oleole Estate, Ibadan. Thank you so much for joining us. The Lord bless you. On behalf, once again, of our host, Evangelist Mrs. Lillian Bademosi, who is not present with us here physically, but present with us spiritually, we are saying thank you for joining us. The Lord bless you. And I want to say thank you once again to our studio manager, Mr. Henry, and Pastor Chuks Nwachukwu for being in the studio today. Amen. Amen. We bless the Lord. So I want to quickly read some comments we have on Facebook page. The first one is from Mommy Clara Igbigoye. She says, good afternoon, blessed ministers of the gospel. Thank you for this reminder of God's plan for us as individuals. May the Lord help us indeed to accept the promise and take up the responsibility. It is indeed a message of hope. God bless you and bless you, our host, Mommy. Amen. Amen. Thank you so much, Mommy Igbigoye, for joining us today. We appreciate you and we say the Lord bless you. The second, another one is from Grace Omobaola. Amen. She's saying, amen. Thank you, ma'am. Amen to your prayers. Thank you also for joining us. Again, she says, to be happy in Jesus. I want to believe she's joining us to sing the song. Thank you, Mrs. Grace Omobaola, for saying that. It's good to be happy in Jesus. Then again, she says, ame. That is in Yoruba, saying amen. Then Mommy Oladejo Modupe, thank you for joining us. She's saying, good afternoon, God's generals, and happy Sunday to you. Thanks for blessing us with these powerful words for this season. His blessing follows obedience to his word. That is the fact. That is the truth. She also says, more grace to you, sir and ma. God's blessing upon our dear mommy. A big amen. Thank you, Mommy Oladejo, for joining us. The Lord bless you. So we are still on our topic that says, the Lord shall make thee the head and not the tail. Hope and restoration. I want to quickly buttress something that Pastor said while he was talking. And this is to maybe one person or the other out there. Maybe you think you've been walking and you are feeling down. You are thinking you are not... feeling fulfilled, that you are feeling discouraged, you are feeling dry, you think there is no more way forward. We are talking to you by the grace of God today that the Lord is telling you through hope and restoration today that the Lord shall make you the head.
1: Amen.
0: And not the tail.
1: Amen.
0: You will not go down.
1: Amen.
0: You will be the head.
1: Amen.
0: And Pastor mentioned something, that preparation. Maybe God is expecting you to do one or two things. Maybe God wants you to believe in him the more.
1: Mm.
0: He wants you to trust him the more. He's testing your level of patience. He's testing your endurance level.
1: Mm.
0: There's something we call endurance trek when we were serving. I asked someone recently. He said they didn't have the endurance trek exercise during the NYC camp. Endurance trek. We test how far you can go, you know, on a journey. Maybe God is testing you, but the word of the

0: But the Bible says the Lord honors his word more than his name. Mm. If you are a true child of God, if you truly believe in him that he will say something and bring it to pass, then take this as a word from the Lord to you today, that the Lord shall make thee the head and not the tail. Maybe in the family, you just discover that everybody, you know, is doing one thing or the other. They are achieving one thing or the other. And you are like, you are still behind and you don't know how to go about it. You don't know how to move yourself forward. The song we just ended recently says, trust and obey. The solution to that thought of maybe you are at a spot, you are not moving forward, is in this scripture that we just read in Deuteronomy chapter 28. It says, and it shall come to pass if thou shalt hearken diligently. The Yoruba version says, "Bi iwo ba farabale, bo on oluwa olorun re." That means God is speaking. We are the one that should be calm. We should be diligent in listening and hearkening to his voice. And when he speaks, let us do. The grace to do is what we are praying for, that the Lord will lavish on us so that the fulfillment of this verse 13 can come to fruition. There's nothing that is as beautiful as seeing the word of God coming to fruition in our lives. So we receive that grace to hearken and to do in Jesus' name. Amen. Amen. All right, Pastor, sir.
1: Okay, thank you so much, Dr. Mrs. Olufumilayo Matthew.
0: Thank you, sir.
1: The Lord bless you.
0: Amen.
1: I'm going to talk on verse 8 and verse 13, which is our anchor scripture. And verse 8 says, the Lord shall command a blessing upon thee in thy storehouses and in all that thou settest thy hand unto, and he shall bless thee in the land which the Lord thy God give it thee. Very important. It's very powerful. And this is telling us that there are doors you can knock on and it will open. There are opportunities you can pursue, but there are also dimensions of favor that only God can command. You will know that this is the finger of God. That's what he's telling you. You shall be the head and not the tail. You will be above and not beneath. Proverbs chapter 10 verse 22, it says, the blessings of the Lord. Check out that Lord. Capital L, capital O, capital R, capital D. It maketh rich and added no sorrow in it. It's God that is doing it. And if this is of the Lord, therefore, we pursue excellence without worshipping success. Please underline it. Without worshipping success. We work hard. You do everything. But we trust God. We should depend on God. Praise the Lord.
0: Hallelujah.
1: Okay, let's go to the central theme, which is verse 13. Doctor, please, can you read that verse 13 again?
0: All right, sir. And the Lord shall make thee the head and not the tail. And thou shalt be above only, and thou shalt not be beneath.
1: Can you observe that? Before I talk on that above only, I also want to say that, you know, as a child of God, when you're expecting the blessings of God, you must prepare. But even when you prepare, depend on God. We plan. You do all your necessary plans. But in all your planning, acknowledge that it's God that is giving you the knowledge, the giving you the wisdom. We pursue opportunities, but we don't compromise our value to obtain them. Don't compromise your value. It is the Lord. The source is the Lord. Don't compromise. Don't let it be that you are helping yourself. So let's go to verse 13. He said, above only. You shall be above only. Now, a note of warning. This does not mean that a believer will never face difficulties. Please, underline it. But I remember in the book of John, he said, you will face tribulation, but be of good cheer. I am with you always. And I want to recall from the Bible that before Joseph became what he was in Egypt, he went to prison. David experienced opposition. Daniel faced lions. Apostle Paul experienced persecution. Even our Lord and Savior himself faced the cross. Above only does not mean absence of battle, but like it is said, even when I walk through the valley of the shadow of death, I will fear no evil. That means that he's with you there. When you pass through fire, God is with you there. You are not going to turn to the ashes. You may enter rejection without being rejected. You may experience failure, but you will not become a failure. Praise the Lord.
0: Hallelujah.
1: And that is what I want us to understand. Because anytime you are facing all those things, it's just like God is trying to prepare you for the next phase. God is building capacity in you for the next phase that is taking you to. Praise the Lord.
0: Hallelujah.
1: So don't give up. Be of good cheer. You are passing through that battle. You are passing through that, whatever is this, the challenges, with the hope that God is with you and you will overcome. Praise the Lord.
0: Hallelujah.
1: Over to you.
0: Thank you so much, sir, Pastor. The Lord bless you. Before we close for the day, we've been talking about obedience and the importance of obedience. I just want us to see also the importance of obedience in the New Testament. You know, we might be saying, and Deuteronomy is in the Old Testament, and what happens to we that we are in the dispensation of grace. Even Jesus, our Lord and Savior, he obeyed before he got the power that is above every other name.
1: Amen.
0: Before he got the rank he got in Christ, in his Father. So we want to see Philippians chapter 2. We read a few verses before we get to maybe verse 10, 11. I want to quickly read. The Bible says, if there be therefore any consolation supply of the Spirit of Jesus Christ, in Christ, if any comfort of love, if any fellowship of the Spirit, if any bowels and mercies, fulfill ye my joy, that ye be like-minded, having the same love, being of one accord, of one mind. Let nothing be done through strife or vainglory, but in lowliness of mind, let each esteem other better than themselves. Look not every man on his own things, but every man also on the things of others. Let this mind be in you. That is the mind we are talking about now. Because we are talking, when we say, the Lord will make you the head. Who is that Lord? Is the Lord that has the authority to make you the head. And he got the authority because of what we just want to discuss now. The Bible says, let this mind be in you, which was also in Christ Jesus, who being in the form of God, thought it not robbery to be equal with God, but made himself of no reputation, and took upon him the form of his servant, and was made in the likeness of man. The Bible says, and being found in fashion as a man, he humbled himself and became obedient unto death. Some of us might be saying, for how long will I be obedient to the word of God? The Bible says, he was obedient unto death, even the death of the cross. Wherefore God also hath highly exalted him. Can you see why God highly exalts Jesus? Because he became obedient unto death. You know, a ridiculous death, the death on the cross. Anybody that is, you know, put on the cross to die is seen as a thief, as a criminal. And Jesus obeyed his Father to that extent. That the Bible says in verse 9 that wherefore God also has highly exalted him. So Jesus didn't just become the head. He did something before he became the head. And given him a name which is above every name. So the Bible says he will be above. Can you see why Jesus is above now? Because he obeyed unto death.
1: Amen.
0: He was ridiculed.
1: Amen.
0: He was, you know, despised.
1: Yeah.
0: He was insulted by things he did not do, but he obeyed his father. Why? Because he was used to obeying him, because he trusted him that even though he slays me, I'm still going to serve him. The Bible says in verse 9 again, wherefore God also has highly exalted him and given him a name which is above every name, that at the name of Jesus, every knee should bow of things in heaven and things on earth and things under the earth, and that every tongue should confess that Jesus Christ is Lord, to the glory of God the Father. Before now, every tongue was calling him a thief, a murderer, but he was accepting everything. Why? Because he saw it as obedience, and he obeyed his father unto death. It was after the name calling of Jesus, calling him different things, that the Lord now exalted him above all those tongues, and the same tongues were now commanded to call him Lord. Why? Because he obeyed. So the song we sang the other time, that just trust God, trust him. It may not appear reasonable, it may not look pleasant. As a matter of fact, God's instructions are not always pleasant. But the Bible says we should have the same mind of Christ, who was despised. He had his own reputation. He had his own position in heaven. He had his own stake in what was operating in heaven. But he did not see all those ones. He said he decided to come low. The Bible says he was humble. He did not, rub position with God. He did not say, I am this father, why should I come so low to the creatures that we created together? No. The Bible says he humbled and obeyed unto death, the death of the cross. And that verse 9, the Bible says, therefore, wherefore, Yoruba version says, nitori na, nitori gbogbo obedience igboran Jesu, Olorun pelu si ti gbe ga gidi gidi, o si ti fi oruko kan fun ti o bori gbogbo oruko. 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That means the position God now gave him because of the obedience was more than the positions people were struggling with him. So what are we trying to say? The Bible says in that Deuteronomy chapter 28 verse 13, that and the Lord shall make the end. Olorun yo si fi o se. That means some things must happen before God will come in and do what he has in mind for you. So we are praying today on hope and restoration, that the grace to do, not only saying, not only hackneying, not only reading. Anybody can say, God told me I should go and preach. God told you, yes, it is the truth. But did you preach? God told me to forgive. Yes, you are not telling any lie. God said it truthfully. But did you forgive? God told me to go and learn a work, to go and learn something. Yes, God said it. Did you do it? God told you to forgive. Did you? God told you to pray. Did you? So it is in the doing that we are encouraging ourselves today, that there is still hope and there is restoration. Can you see Jesus was restored back to his position in heaven? Amen. Because he obeyed even unto death. Yes, obedience can make you look like you are losing so many things, but just obey God. Is it not God? He has spoken and he will do it. And the Bible says he is not a man that should lie. Neither is he a son of man that he will repent of what he has said. The only thing that can make God to repent of what he has said concerning you, concerning me, is sin. When we commit sin, we shortchange ourselves. So on hope and restoration today, we are saying the Lord will help us, we'll be obedient, we will do as he bids us, and his grace will be made available.
1: Amen.
0: Pastor, please.
1: Yes, now wherever you are listening from, maybe from Nigeria to Europe, Africa, America, Asia, Middle East, and wherever this broadcast reaches you, please lift up your face and declare over yourself, I declare that I am created for God's purpose. I will not live beneath God's design for my life. I receive grace to hear God clearly.
0: I receive grace
1: to obey him completely. I receive grace to develop my capacity I receive grace for excellence. I declare that my gift will make room for me. I declare that I will not sabotage my own future through indiscipline or sin. I will be a solution and not a problem. I will be a blessing wherever God places me. God's grace, by God's grace, I am the head and not the tail. I am above and not that it. In Jesus' name.
0: Amen. Once again, thank you so much for joining us on Hope and Restoration today. A repeat broadcast will come up on Thursday by 7. Okay. On Thursday by 7. And we trust the Lord that as you join us then, the Lord will minister to you afresh. So before Thursday, tell someone to call someone, to remind someone that a repeat broadcast will come up, and as you are blessed, they too will be blessed. And the more you give, the more you receive.
1: Okay. Barrister Tama went to Togo on missions. He just arrived not too long and he needed some rest. So the Lord bless you.
0: Amen. Thank you. So on Hope and Restoration, on behalf of the host, evangelist Mrs. Lillian Bademosi, we are saying thank you for joining us. And together in the studio, we are saying your best years are not behind you.
1: Yep.
0: They are yet ahead. So we say shalom. Shalom.

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0: 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I am your host, Oluwatoyin Ogedengbe, and together with me this afternoon, my co-host, Madam Olutoyin Falade. So good to be back.
1: Thank you very much. Good afternoon to our listeners and those on Facebook. Thank you for joining us this week.
0: Thank you, everyone, for joining in. Thank you also, our studio manager, Mr. Henry. Thank you for all you do. And, of course, all those who listen across the airwaves, the radio, social media platforms. Were so good to, it's so good to have every one of you join us again this afternoon. And we're grateful to God for life, grateful that we can do this again. We're not here alone today. We have a special guest in the studios with us. And you know, like we say, this time of the year, you know, parents, mixed feelings for some. Oh, finally, schools are resuming. Oh, and then some, the thoughts of, oh, school fees, oh, school supplies and all of that. But it's our prayer for you, whatever points that you are at as parents, that the Lord God Almighty will meet you at the very point of your needs. He will provide all that you need to be able to cater to the needs of your children in the name of Jesus. And it will be a successful academic session. It's the 2026-2027 academic year. And with schools resuming across Oyo State, of course, nationwide, several schools are resuming tomorrow, September 14, 2026. And of course, you know, the children, they're returning to classrooms, they're returning to boarding houses, you know, they're returning to digital student groups. You know, I know some schools have that kind of arrangement that once it's holiday, they shut down, you know, the media platforms for students so that they also can go on vacation and they're not still there trying to monitor what is happening. But all of the platforms are going to be open again. And you know that as the learning resumes, so also the hidden risks, because we know this day and age, you can't do without the internet. You can do without being online. And of course, like we've been saying, that the hidden risks are there, from peer pressure to cyber harassment, digital sexual and gender-based violence, online exploitation. And of course, it's not limited to that. We're looking at a holistic, you know, thing this afternoon. And we're saying to parents, as you pack lunch boxes, you know, and you're thinking of school fees, you know, are you really sure that the school where you're sending your children to, that the school is legally prepared to protect your children? And do our children know their legal rights and boundaries? You know, I know at some point on the show we talked about teaching the children, you know, to say no. You're also teaching them to accept no. So today, we are joined by a distinguished legal practitioner, Mrs. Amelia Oluwaseun Folajuwon Banjo Esquire. She is the founder and executive director of Saving Cross Justice Point Foundation. She's joining us today to examine what the Child Rights Act, the VAP Act, we've talked about that severally on this show, Violence Against Persons Prohibition Act, and the Cyber Crimes Act, you know, mandate for parents, educators, students, you know, what are the mandates as the new academic session begins. So good to have you here. I learned it.
2: Thank person. You very much. It's a pleasure to be here.
0: Thank you so much for making out time to be here this afternoon. And I want to say to all our listeners out there, please do not go away. Call somebody. Tell somebody to tell somebody that the show is on. There's a lot to learn, and we'll also be, you know, expecting your calls, your participation. Of course, we're also live on Facebook. We will be right back after this short break.

0: 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Welcome back to Character Matters for Nation Building.
1: Thank you again, our guests for today. So like I said, schools are resuming. I know also there's a place of safeguarding, protection. I know also that a lot of schools are aware of that now, putting in place safeguarding policies and all of that. But as the students, you know, are returning to schools, we understand also that online WhatsApp groups majorly, and of course all of this started more or increased after in the period of COVID in 2020, and you've had of course increase in that. So students are on platforms, there are assignments to be done, but how does the Nigerian law, how does it really classify non-consensual image sharing and cyber blackmail among students? You know, there's what's trending, and I'm glad that the Anambra State police force has arrested that woman who, you know, was on TikTok and, you know, violating our own child. You know, it's really, really saddening what's happening. And this is worrisome, and we really need, all of us, all hands must be on deck. As you're waking up every day, I mean, you're waking up to some, you know, news that just saddens your heart. So we're just looking at that. So how does the Nigerian law classify, you know, that?
2: Yeah, so basically we can say, and let everyone listening to us this afternoon understand that the law looks at what a person does physically with the same eyes as what they do online. So if you do anything physically and it attracts consequences, the fact that such a thing was done online does not excuse it. It's the same consequence that that person who has done that thing would face. So if there is any violation that occurs online, definitely is going to be faced with the consequence that is attached to such, depending on the act, what the act is about. And so importantly, we must know that violence are not only committed physically, they can also be committed virtually via WhatsApp, as small as sending or sharing a photograph, a nude image, especially where a child is involved, and then you are, even though that act was probably committed willingly, but somebody somewhere gets hold of that image or video or text or whatever and starts redistributing it, it's a crime. So that's what the law does. The law makes sure that nobody escapes the consequence of any violation just because it was done or it was not done physically. Exactly.
1: Thank you so much. Thank you. And by that also, we need to also quickly chip in. You know, some people will say, oh, they want you to be aware, this is what is happening, and the sharing, you know, such, you know, images. I think
2: that's ignorant, because yes, they may have good intention, but then as you are doing it, you're also spreading the violation, and you're also exposing the subject matter, that is the person involved. And so when that is done, you're aggravating the damage that is done to the person who is in what you are sharing. And that is what we want to curtail, that first, you don't share, redistribute to aggravate the, or make the situation more, you know, terrible than it is. And you also don't let other people who don't want to see such a thing, you don't just want to barge into their spaces with images or videos of, you know, what is not in quotes suitable to the eyes and all of that. So that angle, anyone who sees a video and feels, oh, I just wanted to educate, that's not how to educate. You can educate by saying, okay, I came across something, this and this is what I saw. You don't have, they don't have to see it, who is it, but you want, in the bit of people seeing the content of the video, you are uncovering the identity of the person, the image, the things that should protect a person in the video. You are bringing them to the fore of the public, and that is a very, very bad thing that we, that the law made efforts to stop.
1: Thank you so much.
3: I would like to say something as you were talking about that, coming from the angle of human rights.
2: Okay.
3: I know for those who respond, you know, to such cases, because mm-hmm. a lot of these things are happening in hidden places.
2: Mm-hmm.
3: Some of such videos have come into some platforms that people are able to respond and adequate, you know, punishments. Mm-hmm. Those who are also supposed to legally respond in terms of government, mm-hmm. Mm-hmm. the attention were brought into it.
2: Mm-hmm.
3: Perhaps another way to add to what you said
2: mm-hmm.
3: that I've seen in some platform is for you, when you are sharing such, to also put some notes
2: mm-hmm.
3: of caution
2: mm-hmm.
3: and then be very sure. I have had to share, you know, some videos to some families that mm-hmm. I know probably targeted the mothers.
2: Mm-hmm.
3: And I'll just put, please watch this.
2: Mm-hmm.
3: This for our daughters. Mm-hmm. But then the boys can also, because mm-hmm. as gender experts, we try to balance. Oftentimes, mm-hmm. we focus on our girl child and mm-hmm. leave the boys.
2: Mm-hmm.
3: So looking at this, I think mm-hmm. it's a lot of discretion, as much as the law
2: mm-hmm.
3: is there. Some of the mm-hmm. cases that human rights activists have responded to,
2: mm-hmm.
3: if they didn't see, you know, there's what
2: mm-hmm.
3: the graphics, I mean, the video will mm-hmm. do to you.
2: Mm-hmm.
3: Or if it's narrated, something might be taken out of it. Mm-hmm. But how best that will be done so that mm-hmm. we don't also violate mm-hmm. this law
2: yes.
3: we are talking about?
2: Is, yes, exactly. That's very spot on. If you come across a video like that, the question is, who has the capacity to respond to this case adequately on this platform? Once you identify that person, you share that video. Could or privately with the person, or if you have the capacity to edit the video and put, maybe you blur the child's face, you can do that. But if you know you can't do that, you can share with somebody who would respond. But it is not, that person must know that it is not because you want them to also go and send it to another person. If they don't have the capacity to respond, they don't need to see the video. Oh, there is a video I have come across, and this is what is in the content. We need to help this person. Is enough saying it with them and describing and say, I have seen the video and I don't want to share it. Oh, what can we do? And then the person comes, okay, what is it about? If the police officer is a lawyer, a human rights activist and all that, okay, I'm sure they are much more interested in responding than in seeing the content of the video. What you see in the video is not what is going to say you should respond or not. No matter the gravity of any occasion or act, there should always be responses. It's not the severity that demands, oh, this, let this one slide, let the other one face the wrath of the law. No, everything must be faced with equal measure of response. So what I'm saying is that in case of situation that's just been described, you can describe it. Oh, there's something that is going on, right? I have it. This is what it means. There's an 8-year-old child that has been did. You just mentioned that, and then I'm sure anybody who sees that say, okay, what's that about? They get in touch with you, then you can take the conversation further.
1: Absolutely. Yeah. Thank you so much for bringing that balance to it. And we've also always said that on this show.
2: Mm.
1: Sometimes also we share information about numbers that you call the referral pathways,
2: mm-hmm.
1: you know,
2: yes.
1: in the school. So as schools are resuming, mm-hmm. we're also saying to institutions to, you know, have their safeguarding policies, you
2: yes,
1: know, have, you know, an audit or review.
2: Mm-hmm.
1: Teach the teachers, mm-hmm. let them know. And even the students, there's a way to report, because sometimes,
2: mm-hmm.
1: you know, some students could actually outsmart, you know, the teachers or
2: absolutely.
1: Educators, and they bring in the device.
2: Exactly.
1: We've had cases like that,
2: yes.
1: that, oh, and they're wondering, how about we search their bags and all of that? And before you could say, Jack, the child is already sharing some, you know, inappropriate content. So what happens? The teacher who takes hold of that, there should be somebody in the school. Maybe I should just quickly, so that we're weighing all of this, we shared this on our channel earlier today for the schools, and we want to just read out some of this information.
2: Okay.
1: The school should review and update the school's child protection and acceptable use policies. To reflect digital risk, cyberbullying, inappropriate touch, non-consensual
2: yes.
1: image sharing, cyber extortion, and of course all forms of abuse.
2: Absolutely.
1: And they should ensure compliance with the best interests of the child. That must always be,
2: yes.
1: you know, at the heart of whatever we're doing.
2: Mm-hmm.
1: That whatever I want to share, there's a child whose interest must be protected. Yes, this child's right, the right of this particular child has been violated. But the more that you share information about what has happened to this child, you have not taken the best interest of that particular child. That child grows up and sees that image somewhere. You know, the child is further traumatized, or the family, if it's an external party who's doing that, you know, to the child. So we want to protect them. We're saying to the schools to establish confidential incident reporting protocols. Set up clear, safe, non-punitive channels, you know, and maybe a designated counselor, you know, that they can report to, you know, and say, okay, if you see something like this, you say report to the counselor or maybe a particular teacher, or, you know, some schools have year tutors, you know, something like that. And some may want to be anonymous. You can say, just write whatever it is you have cited. Have a designated box, you know, put it
3: strategic places of the school.
1: Points in school for students to be able to report maybe grooming, harassment. For some of the students, you know, they've been on the long vacation and they're returning to school. Some have visited cousins and, you know, here and there, things may have happened that they may not have even opened up to their parents about. So the school is also supposed to be a safe space where such students can come back. Such students, we've had reports of students who've been violated in such ways, and then when they return to school, they're not concentrating. You find out that they lose concentration. So we're also saying to the teachers that at this point, please, teachers, be on the lookout, be observant, be vigilant. You know, if you observe anything going on with any of your students, we're not saying be suspicious, but you know, there's a way that teachers are also trained to be able to say, oh, there's something not quite in place with this student. What happened to you? How was your holiday? For some of them, that simple question, how was your holiday, will reveal a lot of things about whatever it is.
2: Teachers should know how to respond appropriately as well. Because they need to know how to respond, teachers. So they won't be the ones that also make the situation escalate beyond repair.
1: Thank you so much.
3: Okay, and I think from my observation of some schools, these days we have teachers paid, you know, probably at the gates, or if it's let's say it's a primary school, at the door of a classroom to receive children. So that if there are things that they observe, at least they can take that child on much later to discuss it. Schools should just be creative to be able
2: to support.
3: To support, I mean, to make the children gravitate towards coming to report things to on time before it gets out of hand. And to let them know that regardless of who, even if it's happened within the school, it can be reported. And that is where that's having it designated, just like the police or security agencies, even most organizations now, they have a designated person to it that is really so equipped to know how to handle such. We encourage our schools also to put that in place.
1: Okay, thank you so much. So back to our guest. So now, where does the school now draw the line regarding the age, consent, and the minor responsibility when digital abuse occurs, maybe on and off school grounds? Or let's take, for instance, and since we're talking about back to school, you know, there's a case of abuse that's been observed, that's been reported. So how does the school respond immediately? How does the school? Because in some regards, you have some institutions also want to protect the image. Then I shared with us some episodes, you know, some weeks ago regarding a particular school. Of course, the incident happened in school. But the course, this set of children, about four or five of them, but one in particular, who had a very close relationship with his dad, he opened up to the dad. Somebody who was employed by the school as a tutor, you know, started to groom these boys, grooming them into homosexuality and all of that. So, but you know, that is, it's not the fault of the school. The school wants to help in a particular regard. So what are the things that maybe the school now needs to put in place that, oh, you know, yes, you were the one who employed this tutor to train our children.
2: Mm.
1: Our children are in your care at this point. Mm. So how does the school respond in this kind of situation?
2: Yes. So everyone who operates a school must understand that they have responsibilities beyond profit making. And apart from profit making, their responsibilities also extend to, of course, they're already doing it, extend to building a good future for their students. However, if they do every other thing, the structure is fine, our curriculum is good, our school fees are bearable, mm-hmm. and they neglect child safeguarding knowledge, they have not done perfectly well. Because every child that comes or that passes through a school, that child, like I always say, a child is a child. They are children. They can't defend themselves. They can't protect themselves. So every adult who comes in contact with a child must know that they have a responsibility to take care overall, or 360 degree, complete care of a child. So where anything happens within the school, you mention age, you mention consent, responsibility. First, identify that in a school, the students are less than 18 years. That's when you can say, okay, this is a child. So that age matters. You analyze, how old is this person? This person is below 18 years, a child. And there is nothing an 18-year-old child, someone who is an 18-year-old child does, you can't say that because he's a child though. So, they are not responsible or criminally responsible for anything. And you can also say that because, he or she is a child, anything can happen to them, let's just slide. No, you can't say that. So now, if an act is done against a child, the school must know that, okay, what if it's the child that did it? The child may have given their consent, but because they are that person is a child, mm-hmm. under the law, it is still seen as no consent. They don't have that capacity to give consent. So age will not matter. The law has defined what the age is, less than 18 years, by the child's rights, law of your state and the act of the federal law now. So now when you now talk about consent, even if a child gives their consent to share their nudes and all of that, we are still going to address it like that this should not happen. The law will still frown at it. And if it's a child that is involved, we will not say that, it's a child, let's leave the child, let's just encourage. You will still make that child responsible for that act. It's just that what the law did is to, this is how the law described the child justice system.
1: Yes.
2: So if an act is done by a child, and that act would constitute a criminal offense, if that same act was committed by an adult, then the child would have to face their own child justice system.
1: Mm.
3: Yeah.
2: So if an act is done by a child, and if you put that act down and say, and that act was done by an adult, then an act has been done, an offense has been committed. So according to the law, the section 204 of the child's rights law, they will make the child face the consequence of that action. So the school should know that they cannot bury it because it is a child. Let's keep it. And they should also know that they cannot say, he must be hanged, because what kind of, no, there are ways to it. So the law says that when a child comes in conflict with, you don't say that a child commits a crime, you say a child comes in conflict with the law. So what you do is you look at, how old is the child? What is the nature of the offense? To whom was it committed? Against who was it committed? Then you would prioritize restoration instead of retribution.
3: Mm.
2: You prioritize rehabilitation. You prioritize counseling you prioritize supervising the child. Look at, okay, what can we do? Because they still have long years ahead of them. And so you cannot use that to just hang them. So if, that's why I said that every school must be armed with the child safeguarding policies to help them drive the holistic impact in the lives of every child that comes that way.
1: Wow, fantastic. So, I mean, out there, you're listening, I think, in layman's language, our guest has made it very clear. There's a portion of the law, and there's a punitive measure that is attached to it. If a child comes in conflict against that particular part, there's also a way that that child will be held accountable for that act that, you know, that they've committed, you know, accountability. So, and then just like you said, that yes, this person is a child, have many years still ahead of them, but you also want to ensure that you correct that attitude now. I mean, I had a case some years ago. It was a particular school, and the child was, it was a boarding school, and you know, these things have actually been there, some of these, you know, you know, especially with regards to sexual immorality, perversion, and all of that, that maybe girls only schools, boys only schools. You've had such cases, and this was reported. So what the school did was to mandate, let me use that word, the parents to get a counselor to write, and then get the parent to agree that that child will be taken for proper counseling. So there was a consent. And then after the counseling session, the school also demanded or requested, let me put it, let me use that word, that's a better word, requested that I also would write a letter to state that this child has gone through counseling and that, you know, we're hopeful that the child, and since then, the child has become better. So I also want to use this opportunity. I think it's also what we want to do on the show, to encourage parents. You know, the children, yes, some get involved in some of these vices out of curiosity. You know, yes, we know the place of peer pressure, exposure, you know, but some out of curiosity and the things they're exposed to. And they may not intend to want to practice this, but it has happened. So do not label that child as though this is who you are. And, you know, just paint that child. Find help for that child. Counseling, just like our guests have said, you know, and I like the way that she succinctly put it, that you are not just looking at retribution, but you are looking at ways to say restoration. So let's look out for how to restore. When you see the children who go amiss, they are still young. They, you know, they have not become dry bones, like you say, that you cannot be, you know, they're still malleable, you know. Yes. So let's be hopeful. Whatever may have happened also during the holidays, we're appealing to parents, please. That, you know, that place of disbelief also that a lot of children complain about when you go to schools and they say, oh, yes, this thing happened. I told my mom, I told my dad, but they wouldn't believe me. We're also saying to parents, is whatever they are saying to you, all the children, they have held you in trust by coming to open up to you to say something happened. There's a way also that you can believe what they've said and verify. I know also we've had cases where some children came and told lies against their father, that the father molested them. And that was because there was something happening between the father and the mother. They said the father was not showing any sense of responsibility, and the next thing to do to him to make him act was to go and tell lies against him that he was abusing and molesting them sexually, you know. So there's a lot happening, dysfunctionality in families. So we will also want to ask at this time, you know, we've talked about the best interest of the child. Schools are opening now. Can we also talk about the parent at home? Because sometimes, in fact many times as it stands, a lot of these children, the exposure is from home. So what are the things that the children, the parents now need to put in place to prevent, if it has happened, to prevent a reoccurrence? If it has not happened, to prevent it from happening, what are the, you know, the measures that you would advise parents to put in place?
2: I want to advise that every parent should, like you said, make themselves friends with their children. So anytime the children can come and open up and let them know what's going on. Even before, it doesn't have to be at the point when things have actually happened. From the point where they are seeing the signs, if you're friendly with your child, they would tell you somehow, even if they didn't intend to tell you anything, as you're having your conversation, it will just come out. Something just in passing, they might say it in passing, and then you get to know what's going on. So that's first. You should be friends with your children. Then, in case it has happened, say you, it's an instance where a child's nude picture is being shared all around and all of that. She's, he or she's afraid to tell the parents. The parents got to know. What do you do? What would be your response to that? Do you say you are dead today? How did you, how did this happen? I've known that you are a bad kid. You have been showing that. No, you can't do that. The first thing to let the child understand is that, see, you have not done anything wrong. It's okay. So that you will be able to know the details and the extent of what that issue is. And so, if you get the confidence of your child, they will open up to you further. And when you get to know, preserve the evidence. Save them. If it's a message of threat or a message of demand for payment and all of that, keep all of that. See if there is a link. If see if you can trace a link of the video, if it's a video that is being shared, save it. Save the picture. There's a way you can just take another phone to take a picture of a message or somehow. Just keep all of this evidence in case you might need them. Then, take this evidence and go and report to the appropriate authority. Those who can help. You can go to the police station. You can talk to a lawyer. You can go to, they can come to this radio station, for instance, and say, we are looking for Mrs. Ogedengbe. There's a program I had on Sunday. They're talking about character. You know, once they do that, they know how to reach you. You know how to reach us. From there, we'll take it up. And then subsequently, we start training. We must train our children to do better. We must let them understand. They don't even have to fall victim. You mentioned curiosity. They don't need that curiosity. Mm-hmm. So most of the children that found themselves in this space of curiosity are children who don't have a place in their home to express themselves. They are shut down somehow in the home front. So they can't express fully. So when they have the opportunity to express outside, oh, they want to prove that, oh, I can do this, I do that. They really want to prove themselves out there. And that's how they get into trouble. So henceforth, you make a home, a safe place where your children can express. When they express, that is not when you will shout and say, eh, what is going on? Just calm down, study it. Oh. It may be 2 hours after, you just get come. There's something I want to talk to you about. This and this is what I observed. The child will listen. You too, you would have been calm enough to pass the message. So, a parent has the responsibility of preventing violence from happening to their children. Mm-hmm. And they also have the responsibility of responding adequately, the right way. They have responsibility of protecting children. After all, they are your children. It's your duty to protect them. And if anything happens 1, 2, 3 times and they get away with it, you might not be able to handle it any longer. But if you have been the one that have been nipping things in the bud at every point in time they show up, you will be able to curb any other occurrence that may be so serious to handle.
3: I really love that. You know, yes. I was looking at you as you were saying that.
2: Mm.
3: And I think parents spending time with children these days because of the economic situation is part of where these problems are growing. Mm. A parent that will spend time is also given the opportunity to be very, very observant.
1: Mm.
3: But a parent that is not around these children, how do you even observe, this one is not talking, it's becoming more quiet, they have gone to bed before you come back, you know, from work, we don't have a way, they are going back to school tomorrow.
2: Yes.
3: Please, let's get into that habit of asking our children when they come back from school, what happens. So it's going to put a lot of weight on our parents, those who come back late, to interact with these children. If they don't, the child sleeps over it, goes to school, and some things happen. And some of the things that also happen.

0: we have also after school experiences. Nice. Some of them go to lessons or they come back earlier than the parents.
1: True.
0: And some things that happen,
1: true,
0: maybe people live around them.
1: Mm-hmm.
0: So as much as we are encouraging them to bond with these children,
1: mm-hmm,
0: their observation skills must be top-notch.
1: Yes.
0: And that is where their own training is also very important, so that they know when the girl child is behaving this way.
1: Mm-hmm.
0: I have to call her aside.
1: Mm-hmm.
0: And it's not all the time that you do group.
1: Mm-hmm.
0: You know, when you are treating a case, some children, you watch them. Some is when you take them aside, that they will listen,
1: mm-hmm,
0: you know, to you. But by and large, I'm also, just like he said,
1: mm-hmm,
0: counseling is very, I don't know how many of our schools also take it seriously this is. To have trained counselor is a lot of advantage.
1: Mm-hmm. Especially in public schools.
0: So that anytime, you know, it's not that you get them teaching, you have one or two who these children can access, or even parents, and they will be advised daily.
1: I agree with that too.
2: Thank you so much for those insightful comments. And I think we also want to advise schools, the PTA platforms, parents, teacher association, at such meetings, you know, these are the kind of trainings that schools, you know, can put together, so that when you invite parents to school for PTA, don't let the discussion just be about school pay, school payment of school fees, you know. Let there be some value addition, so that parents are looking forward to say, okay, oh, I know when I go for the PTA meeting, they'll be they'll be telling us some things, you know.
1: So I don't want to go.
2: You know, so let's have training for parents. You know, like we said, it's a holistic approach that we're looking at. The teachers are doing fantastic work, school owners, school administrators, the parents too. If we all join hands, you know, you said, you talked about nipping, you know, these vices in the bud. So if a child would escape somewhere from home, that child would not escape it in school.
1: Yes.
2: Somewhere in between, you know,
1: something
2: will be found out.
1: Mm-hmm.
2: A teacher is seeing something. Somebody is observing something to see.
1: Mm-hmm.
2: And we want to say this also to, I think I talked about that, parents in school, we've talked about schools designating qualified safeguarding lead that the students can open up to. And you can also have the ways that you encourage the students also to open up. You can have champions among the children themselves, you know, safeguarding champions. And so, you know, children get encouraged when you ask them to, you know, when you hand over responsibilities to them and tell them, oh, you'll be doing this. They also among themselves, they can look out for one another. And, you know, information actually travels faster among the children themselves. And they know what has happened to A, they know what has happened to B. But if there's no platform for them to report and be assured that they are not going to be labeled, you see that you'll be able to get a lot of information out of these students. So let me also quickly say to our listeners, you can call in the studio lines 0916-893-1000, 0915-333-4893. Yes, we can have those two numbers. So whilst we're waiting, expecting listeners to call in, to parents, we're saying the parents can set clear digital and device boundaries, you know, for the students, for the children. All of these things online, you just need to Google how to have parental control, where you can check, you know, there's some devices now that are right on your phone. You can monitor what, you know, your children are doing on their own devices. So there are several ways that we can do this. We can review the privacy settings on all personal devices and home Wi-Fi networks and all, you know, password sharing, hidden apps. That's among the children now. Some of them trust their friends and they're sharing password. Before you know it, some of them are impersonating.
1: Mm-hmm.
2: They're impersonating other children
1: and,
2: you know, using their information to, you know, perpetrate some vices.
1: Mm-hmm.
2: So we're also saying at this point, just like our guest has said, to establish body autonomy rules for these children. The body is their body. Another thing, you know, she said something about curiosity, and we're looking at this now that the children need to understand. I particularly like the fact that you have told us about the children need to understand that under the law, even though we say they are children, if they violate the law, you know,
0: there's some consequences.

0: There are some consequences, so they shouldn't just, it's not that we just say, oh, they are children, they don't know anything, but there are consequences also for them. And then we've talked about the opening a no shame disclosure channel. Our guest has talked about that extensively, where the children can come to you, maybe as parents, and can open up to you or in school. And they can then, to parents who are taking, parents who are taking children to school, you are not just asking about the curriculum, what subjects they are teaching, not just, you know, of course, part of the co-curricular activities, or it's not just about swimming and the ballet dance and all of that. You should find out, verify that the school has safeguarding policy.
1: Mm.
0: You need to understand. These are things to find out about and know that the school has. And then the parents, we've talked about this. Our guest has also emphasized that. Parents should have emergency and counseling contacts, you know, people that you can call, and, you know, you can keep verified child protection helplines. The school can do that. And we also want to say to parents, as the schools are resuming, above all, you are keeping your children in prayers. We can't overemphasize that. Please ensure that as you're doing all of these, you are also holding up your children in prayers for God's protection to keep them. And whilst we're saying that, you're also teaching your children to not be perpetrators. Yes.
2: It's a balance.
0: We have to say that so that, oh, don't fall as a victim. You yourself also must know that you must not be a perpetrator as a child.
1: Mm-hmm.
0: As a child. And that starts from even teaching the children, like we said, our guest also talked about that, appropriate, inappropriate touch, even on themselves as children. What is permissible, you know, on themselves as children. Because you see some children touching other children. And for some of them, maybe the way that they have been maybe touched by some other people. So you want to say to them that some of them, the way they touch their own bodies. So parents should be able to guide the children in all of this. We'll go on another break, and then when we come back, we'll be tying it all together. Thank you so much, our guests, for being with us today.
1: Mm-hmm.

0: 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Welcome back to Character Matters for Nation Building.
1: Welcome back to Character Matters for Nation Building. We're very happy that you've been with us thus far. And thank you, our guest, Malia Emalia, for being on the show. There's one question that is so important. We have looked at the co-actors within the school system, the parents, you know, the school management, the children themselves. Something was going on as we were discussing. In handling such cases, when things happen, they've put the policies in place, they've trained the teachers, they've trained the children, but something still happens. Do the school always regularly have relationship with our security agencies, and how do they bring them in to handle such?
2: That's an interesting question. And, you know, it's sad to say that some schools, try to treat their, put their reputation before the safety of children. What I mean is, an incident that happened in the school, and instead of the school to escalate, work with law enforcement agencies to respond, they feel like, oh, that will bring the, if we do that, the name of our school will go to the public space, and people may not want to bring their children again to the school. They don't want to. Some schools don't want to do that. And it's not good. It's not good. The reputation of a school should not come first. It should not come first. There was a case that I got contacted for. You know, that incident did not happen in the school. I'm even talking about an incident that happened at home. But because the child came to the school, reported to her teacher, the teacher called us, and we wanted to respond, go to the Ministry of Women Affairs and respond. The school is saying that we should not mention them at all, that their teacher will not follow, so that they won't say it is so and school that this thing happened. And that's unfortunate. So every school should have a working relationship with security agency. It should be like a complementary relationship where you know that you are providing trainings, they are providing security services, and so just hand it over to them, follow it through, and ensure that if that name that you don't want it to come, it may now turn back to be that, oh, everybody is singing the praises of the school, that school is known for, you know, the protection of, they go to any length, no matter what, they are accountable, they are transparent, and they are ready to fight the good cause. So my advice is that every school should have a relationship, a working relationship with security outfits. Let them, nothing will happen. We hope that nothing will happen to our children. But then we cannot also be, is the word negligent? Yes. Even if it's a teacher that is doing anything, a school is expected to make the report immediately. So I'd like to make that point. Another point I want to make is, for every student listening to us this afternoon, if you come in contact with a video of somebody's image, I mean somebody's nude and all of that, don't share it, don't forward it, don't send it, because it's a crime under the law. And I hope that they are listening to us this afternoon. Then there's another question that I heard. It's about, fortunately for me, that question you asked me, I've been asked that same question, I think 2 weeks ago, where I went to do sensitization. And it's just about, this girl is saying, oh, what if I'm being abused and this person wants to come and abuse me again, and in self-defense, I hit him and they died. What do I do? Would I still be held guilty for that? So the simple answer to that question is, you know, the only institution that can declare anyone not guilty is the court. So say anything like that is happening and the perpetrator died in the course of the survivor defending themselves. So there will still be an arrest, of course, but it's not an arrest of a punitive arrest or sort of, or a vindictive arrest. It's not like that. It's just so that investigation can be conducted. And when you find yourself, or if anybody finds themselves in that situation, they will get to the court. And the court will look at the whole situation, the evidence, and then they can discharge you appropriately and say that you are not guilty. That is what I told that child that asked me the question. So would any police officer just come to the scene and say, oh, it's because he has been abusing me. He has been abusing you. Okay, you are free. Just go. Don't worry. Nobody's going to do that. They will still take the case, do the thing they are supposed to do, the proper investigation, take it to the court listen, and then they will discharge there. So I guess what I'm saying this afternoon is that everybody will have a duty. And the first, I mean, the duty we all have is stemming from the background, the first foundation, which is knowing our rights, knowing your bounds, the extent, and how to also protect, respond to the law. The law protects you if you know what to do. And the law would also respond if anything untoward has been meted against anyone. Yes, I'd like to put it that way.
1: Thank you very much.
3: Thank you. Wow.
2: You're welcome.
3: How time
2: Thank
3: flies. But it's really been an enlightening session. Thank you so very much. Our guest on the show today, Mrs. Emilia Oluwaseun Folaju Obanjo Esquire, the founder and executive director of Saving Cross Justice Point Foundation. Thank you so much for making our time to be here this afternoon. I was saying to all our listeners, guardians, parents, grandparents, because some children live with grandparents, that providing, you know, school supplies, uniforms, paying the school fees, yes, it's a lot that you have done.
2: It is.
3: But you have just that's only half the job. So we must also equip our children with legal awareness, clear body boundaries, emotional safety. The schools also need to be guided. We've talked about the fact that under the Child Rights Act, the VAB Act, and our cyber law, safeguarding is not a choice.
2: It is not.
3: It is a statutory duty. So whether it is setting firm boundaries with peers, relatives, domestic staff, or standing up against digital blackmail, knowledge is our children's greatest shield. So if you are parents navigating a difficult situation with your child, or a school proprietor seeking a full digital safeguarding audit and policy review for this new academic term, we're here, not your nest, wellness. Please feel free to reach out to us, 005-635-4859. We want you to be assured that it's going to be a great academic session ahead, by the grace of God, by His help. But we also need to do our part. And that's just the summary of what our guest has, you know, told us today. Thank you again for being a part of this show today. Thank you.
1: Thank you.
3: So it's been an amazing time on the show. Please, let's put to use all that we are learning. That's where it really pays. That's what makes us glad. And of course, you can go back online, Wells Radio, and, you know, on Facebook, on the Facebook page, Wells Radio 89.3 FM, your preferred awesome radio. And you can, you know, listen, you can view, and I'm sure you have a whole lot to take home. From every one of us in the studios this afternoon, it is bye for now. We'll see you again next week by the grace of God.

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We're reaching you live from Wells Broadcasting House along Alaafin Avenue, Oluyole Estate, Ibadan. I am Tobi Owoaje. First, the headlines. Tinubu arrives Paris for second leg of Europe holiday. NDLEA warns Nigerians against accepting consignment from abroad. Bandits raid Operation Bust base in Oyo, burn patrol van in early morning attack. Serap gives INEC 7 days to account for 126.46 billion naira in electoral funds. Those are the headlines. Now the news in detail.

President Bola Tinubu has arrived in Paris, France, for the second leg of his three-week annual leave in Europe, officials close to the president have said today. The president was received on arrival by Nigeria's ambassador to France, Ayodele Oki, according to visuals made available to newsmen. Tinubu departed Abuja on Sunday, August 30, 2026, for a three-week holiday with London as his first stop before proceeding to Paris for the next leg of the vacation. According to a statement issued by the Special Advisor to the President on Information and Strategy, Bayo Ononuga, titled President Tinubu Begin Three-Week Leave, the President is expected to return to Abuja after the vacation to join the campaign for the January 2027 general election. The President's departure had come a week after the release of the APC Presidential Campaign Council list, which named Tinubu and Vice President Kashim Shettima as chairman and vice chairman respectively. Paris has historically been one of President Tinubu's most frequented foreign destinations. Since assuming office in May 2023, Tinubu has visited Paris at least 13 times, spending over 50 days during multiple official, working and private visits.

The National Drug Law Enforcement Agency, NDLEA, has warned Nigerians against accepting consignment from relatives and friends abroad without knowing the full content, following an emerging trend of illicit drugs being concealed in consolidated cargoes. The warning was issued by the NDLEA Director of Media and Advocacy, Femi Babafemi, in a post on his official X handle today. Babafemi said some Nigerians living abroad were allegedly sending consolidated cargoes containing illicit drugs, particularly strains of cannabis known as Colorado and Loud, to family members and friends in Nigeria. According to him, unsuspecting recipients are being listed as consignees or recipients of consignment, potentially exposing them to arrest and prosecution. He urged Nigerians who are not involved in drug trafficking syndicates to avoid accepting consignment on behalf of people abroad, particularly where they are uncertain about the content.

Suspected armband dates have attacked an Operation Bust security base located in a forest reserve along Igbeti-Igboho axis of Orelokwe local government area, Oyo State. According to a security update from a local government command, the attack took place between 5:30 a.m. and 6 a.m. today. Security authorities revealed that armed men stormed the base in large numbers, wielding powerful weapons and opening fire on personnel stationed where apparent attempt to overrun the post and steal weapons. Upon receiving a distress call, a joint team of security operatives was immediately mobilized to the scene, but the attackers had already fled before their arrival. Although no casualties were recorded during the incident, the hoodlums set fire to a block within the base and a patrol van, destroying both. Security operatives have since combed the surrounding area to track down the fleeing suspect, while investigations into the attack remain ongoing.

And that's it on the national news for tonight. Before we end the news, here are the highlights. President Bola Tinubu has arrived in Paris, France, for the second leg of his three-week annual leave in Europe. Officials close to the president as said today. The National Drug Law Enforcement Agency, NDLEA, has warned Nigerians against accepting consignments from relatives and friends abroad without knowing the full content, following an emerging trend of illicit drugs being concealed in consolidated cargoes. Suspected armed bandits have attacked Operation Boss Security Base located in a forest reserve along Igbeti-Igbowo axis of Orelope local government area, Oyo State. The Social Economic Rights and Accountability Project, SERAP, has given Independent National Electoral Commission, INEC, 7 days to account for 126.46 billion naira in public funds, which it said were appropriated for electoral operations but allegedly diverted or otherwise unaccounted for. The Osun State Governor Ademola Adeleke has urged residents to report suspicious movements or individuals in their area or neighborhood to security agencies without delay. The bulletin was compiled and edited by Kunle Olowu. Stay connected with us on all social media platforms at World Radio 893. 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Also call or WhatsApp World Radio Newsroom on 091-6893-2000 for any eyewitness account. I am Toby Obuaje. 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

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never go, you never go, you never go, you never go, you never go, you never go, you never go, you never go, you never go, you never go, you never go, you never go, you never go, you never go, you never go, you never go, you never go, you never go, you never go, you never go, you never go, you never go, you never go, you never go, you never go, you never go, you never go, you never go, you never go, you never go, you never go, you never go, you never go, you never go, you never go, you never go, you never go, you never go, you never go, you never go, you never go, you never go, you never go, you never go, you never go, you never go, you never go, you never go, you never go, you never go, you never go, you never go, you never go, you never go, you never go, you never go, you 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